0: are loaded.
1: Can he do it again?
0: Costello struck out in the first, was hit by a pitch in the fourth, and popped out to second base in the sixth. Now batting with one out and the bases loaded in the eighth inning. And here is a community hall town meeting. Pitcher, catcher, the entire four-man infield. And the pitching coach, Henry Hack. Jeff Spisak heads out to break up the little confab. Hack trotting back into the third base dugout. Bases loaded, one out, bottom of the eighth.
1: What do you say, Michael? How about it? Can the Caps walk it off?
0: It is time. Stone will continue to work from the stretch. First pitch outside, ball one. I'll take a walk.
1: Control is, like I've said, it's been an issue for Stone at times, not just this season, throughout his career. Fort Wayne has to be extra patient here.
0: The 1-0. Swing and a chopper foul toward the third base and into the third base dugout. It's 1-1. Not sure Jack was that patient that time.
1: No. Saw something he liked in a hitter's count. Why not take a hack?
0: Because I was going to ask you, you make him throw a strike before you swing the bat. Pop up, foul ground. Here comes the first baseman. And dropping the ball is Hartshorn. Near the on-deck circle, Josiah Hartshorn caught off his teammate, the catcher, Justin Stransky. Came barreling in, and it popped out of his glove.
1: This crowd, man, this is incredible.
0: Right off
1: the pop off of that alone. Another life, new life for Jack. Let's see what he does with it.
0: I wonder if he has cats at home.
1: The nine lives.
0: You got it. One, two pitch. Foul, just getting a piece of it, goes back to the screen. It's still 1-2. Zach Evans waits on deck. Infield in, outfield in. Set and the pitch. Chopper up the third baseline. Throw to the plate, not in time. Ladies and gentlemen, we have a winner. Jack Costello driving in. Lamar King Jr. with the winning run. And it is a walk-off. Andy, final score, Fort Wayne 4, South Bend 3. Let's see. I've got to assume that Costello will be credited with a fielder's choice because the play was made, the only play, was Hallbeck trying to throw to the plate.
1: And we'll see. Not 100% sure. Hey, we'll take it, though, right? Fourth walk-off win of the year. The last two walk-off wins for Jack Costello in his career have come here in this season. And it's going to be an infield single for him.
0: Wow, how about that? So Jack Costello provides the winning hit. An infield single. And you're right, for the second time this year, he has produced a walk-off win for Fort Wayne. So in the eighth inning alone for the Tin Caps, two runs on three hits, no errors, and three runners left on base. So again, our final score in game one of the doubleheader, the Tin Caps 4, the Cubs 3. We'll take a break. Come back with the Tin Caps postgame show in a moment here on the Tin Caps Radio Network.
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0: Welcome back, everybody, to a happy Parkview Field where the Tin Caps had an early lead, saw the game tied, saw them fall behind in the top of the eighth inning, but they rallied with two runs in the bottom of the eighth, and they defeated South Bend 4-3 in eight innings in game one of a doubleheader. The final line score for the Tin Caps, four runs, six hits, one error. They left eight runners on base. For the Cubs, three runs, three hits, one error, and they stranded nine. Winning pitcher in relief is Brian Auk. He is 1-0. Losing pitcher in relief is Adam Stone. He falls to 3-1. And there was no save in the ball game. Scheduled for 7-8 innings played. It was played in 2 hours and 30 minutes. No attendance figure. We won't get that until near the end of game 2. With the win, the Tin Caps improved to 26-39 in the first half, and their home record moves up to 12-20. With the loss, South Bend falls to 39-22, and their road record, still the best in the Midwest League, now stands at 21-10. And recapping how this game developed, neither team scored in the first inning. Michael Marias, who pitched wonderfully for 5 innings in his start, gave up a single and a walk in the first inning, but escaped with no damage. Mason McGuire, the starter for South Bend, walked the first 2 batters he faced, ended up walking 3 batters in the first, but struck out Jack Costello to leave the bases loaded. In the second inning, Justin Stransky walked with 1 out, but he was stranded there for South Bend. Then we would go to the bottom of the second. And it started with Zach Evans doubling into the gap in right center field. He would go to third on a ground out. And would score on a 2-out single by Kason Wells. So Fort Wayne had a 1-0 lead, and that lead lasted until the top of the sixth inning. South Bend would not only tie the game, but thank you, Andy, they would take the lead off of relief pitcher Tucker Musgrove. And the sixth inning started with Musgrove striking out Matt Hallback. But then Jose Escobar was hit by a pitch. Misael Usache walked. And they both moved up on a wild pitch. And then Justy Stransky came through with a single inside the bag down the left field line. That plated both Escobar and Usache and gave South Bend a 2-1 lead. Tin Caps batted in the bottom of the sixth. The first two batters retired. But then Jay Cunningham came to the plate. And here is what Cunningham did.
9: Here's a drive. Is it deep? Is it high enough? It is gone on the concourse. Jake Cunningham, his 15th home run of the year, has tied this game at two runs apiece.
0: And that was a blast that Cunningham hit. Again, his team-leading 15th home run of the year. And we were tied 2-2. Game went into extra innings, which in this case means the eighth inning. As is the case in extra inning games, the inning starts with the batter who made the last out in the previous inning going to second base. In this case for South Bend, it was Josiah Hartshorn. Hartshorn was at second. Matt Hallback struck out. But as Jose Escobar struck out, Hartshorn stole third. And then he would come in on a wild pitch that gave South Bend a 3-2 lead. So the Tin Caps came to bat in the bottom of the eighth. Their courtesy runner was Kason Wells. He was at second. Rossman Verdugo laid down a beautiful sacrifice punt that moved Wells over to third. That would bring the designated hitter Lamar King Jr. to the plate. At this point, runner at third, one out. Tin Caps down a run at 3-2 in the eighth inning. And here's what Lamar King did.
9: Ground ball pass, the third base back down the line. In to score is Wells. King will stop at second with an RBI single, and we are deadlocked again now at three.
0: So King, with the RBI single, tied the game. He would go to second when Alex McCoy singled. Then Jake Cunningham walked to load the bases. Bases loaded, one out, tie game, bottom of the eighth. Jack Costello, who had one walk-off game-winning hit earlier this year here at Parkview Field, had a chance to replicate that, and here's what he did. Set and the pitch.
9: Chopper up the third baseline, throw to the plate, not in time! Ladies and gentlemen, we have a winner! Jack Costello driving in Lamar King Jr. with the winning run, and it is a walk-off.
0: A walk-off win indeed. Tin Caps win 4-3. And again, we mentioned it earlier, it's a come-from-behind win as well. Their 17th come-from-behind win of the season. They improved their record in one-run games to 11-7. And they win the first game of this doubleheader. Now there is a break, approximately 30 minutes in length, that will take place before we get the nightcap underway. But this is the fifth doubleheader Fort Wayne has played this year. They have split the first four, but they get a chance to sweep here tonight if they can win game two of this doubleheader. So we'll take a break, and when we come back, we'll take a look around the out-of-town scoreboard as we get ready for game number two. But again, the Tin Caps walk off game number one thanks to the Jack Costello infield single, which scored Lamar King Jr. from third base with the winning run as they win game one, 4-3. We're back with more in a moment on the Tin Caps Radio Network.
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0: Welcome back to the Tin Caps postgame show. Following a come-from-behind walk-off win in game one of a doubleheader, as they knock off South Bend by a score of 4-3. Let's take a look at the out-of-town scoreboard. Starting in the Midwest League, first up, we go to Comstock Park, Michigan, where they're in the top of the fourth inning, and West Michigan is walloping Lansing. They are leading the Lugnuts 14-0. Again, that game in the top of the fourth inning. They're in the top of the third inning in Davenport, Iowa. Quad Cities on top of Wisconsin, 3-1. They are just, and I'm going to double check this just to make sure. No. In game one of a doubleheader in Midland, Michigan, Great Lakes defeated Lake County 5-4. Those two teams now deadlocked 36-27 in the Eastern Division. They will play a second game that is yet to start in Peoria, Illinois. Dayton defeats Peoria 3-1. At the moment, Dayton in first place in the division because their record is 38-27. Interesting. Elsewhere, and again, both Dayton will play a second game, as will Lake County and Great Lakes. They're in the top of the second inning in Cedar Rapids, Iowa. The Colonels are trailing Beloit 2-0. And as I mentioned, Quad Cities leading Wisconsin 3-1, West Michigan leading Lansing 14-0. Other Padre affiliates later tonight at 9:30 Fort Wayne time. Lake Elsinore, first half division champs in the South Division of the California League, will take on the first half Northern Division champ San Jose. Stormer 38-27, Giants 37-28. That game starts at 9:30. In the AA Texas League, San Antonio is at Corpus Christi, and they are trailing the Hooks 3-2 as Corpus Christi bats in the bottom of the third. San Antonio enters play with a record of 28-37. In the AAA Pacific Coast League, El Paso is getting ready to host Reno. Chihuahuas are 33-38, Aces are 30-41. And in the major leagues, the Padres, let's see, I think they have the night off because I am looking and I do not see them in action. So they do have the night off on this Thursday. I think they go back home and start a series at Petco Park tomorrow night. So that's what's happening on the out-of-town scoreboard. We will take a break. We will end the post-game portion of our broadcast for game one. And we'll take a little break, and when we come back, we'll commence with Tin Caps on Deck, the Tin Caps pregame show brought to you by Hoopy Insurance Services. Hoopy Insurance Services, our family serving your family since 1981. When we come back from the break, those of you who were listening to the first game will get a chance to hear it again. Those of you who did not catch our pregame show for game one, you'll hear Andy's conversation with Tuesday night starting pitcher for Fort Wayne, Matthew Watson. So we'll take the break. The interview with Matthew Watson comes after that, and then we'll take another break and continue with Tin Caps on Deck and getting ready for game two of this doubleheader. All that to take place after we take this time out on the Tin Caps Radio Network.
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1: Welcome back to Tin Caps on Deck. Let's play two here today at Parkview Field, rounding out the first half in style on the Tin Caps Radio Network. Here at the interview portion of our pregame show, joined today by Tin Caps starting pitcher Matthew Watson. 5 2/3 innings for you on Tuesday. 3 runs allowed. The longest start of your career up to this point. How's the wing feeling, and how are you feeling on Tuesday?
20: Yeah, feel good. I mean, luckily we've got a great training and, you know, and staff as a whole here. So, like, they all give me some good insights, some good guidance on, like, getting the body right for the next start to come. But, yeah, feel pretty good.
1: 5 innings or more in 4 of your last 5 starts. We've talked before about consistency, being the Tuesday night guy, how important that has been. What's been the routine for you to kind of nail down the consistency in terms of the length of your starts every Tuesday?
20: Yeah. I think, I mean, with it being my first year, I'm still learning a lot, like as I go. You know, I think I'm every week I'm getting more and more inclined to, like, what works for me and what adjustments I need to make. And I think, you know, over the course of the year, I think it's going to get better and better.
1: Along with yesterday being, or Tuesday rather, being your longest start of your pro career, it's also the most pitches you've thrown in appearance in your pro career at 86. You've thrown 81 or more pitches in all 3 starts you've made here in the month of June. In terms of building yourself back up, coming back from Tommy John surgery and progressing in that way, what do you feel like is your limit at this point?
20: I mean, I feel like I'm up for anything. I mean, I haven't ran into any major sorenesses or like really any like crazy nagging injuries, you know. I think I'm just happy to be out there and competing and playing, you know, playing this game. Like, so, you know, just kind of ready for it, for whatever.
2: You faced 25 hitters on Tuesday, six more than any other start that you've had here this season. What difference does that make? That's over half through the order, two-thirds of the way through the order, one extra time. What kind of difference does that make in terms of your preparation and your game plan as things were moving along on Tuesday?
20: Yeah, yeah. I mean, definitely that third and third time around the lineup is definitely where, like, you really kind of got to bear down and make your pitches, and it requires a little bit more focus, especially whenever you're playing these teams, you know, several times throughout just several weeks. Like, it becomes a, you know, that you face the same hitters and they see your stuff a lot, and like you've really gotta find new ways to get them out. And you know, like, I think that's kind of the fun in it too. You know, it's kind of like a chess match.
2: Already the third time we faced South Bend in the first half, 15 of the 18 games between Fort Wayne and South Bend this season, in half number one starting the second half tomorrow. What kind of advantage does that give to you, having seen these guys a couple of times already this year?
20: Yeah, you definitely, with today's like video and technology, you could go back and look at like previous at-bats you've had against certain guys, and you could kind of, you know, pick apart their strengths and weaknesses and kind of develop a better plan on how to like attack certain guys, you know. And then sometimes it goes your way, sometimes, you know, guys are pretty good and they make adjustments, and you gotta be prepared for that too. It's not always goes how exactly how you draw it up. And but I mean, yeah, it's we have played them a lot, and it's been fun. You know, they're a good team.
2: They're 1-2-3 spots in the order, Kepley, Salvesen, Hartshorn, and those guys have been unstoppable over the last month since Hartshorn got called up here to high A. You set them all down. They didn't even reach base against you in the three times you went through their top spots, talking about seeing these guys and your plan and being able to attack and approach. What was the mentality they're facing those guys, just bearing down, going right after them?
20: Yeah, we actually talked about how we're going to emphasize getting those three guys out, mainly Kepley. Kepley's just... he seems to find his way on base, man, and then, you know, once he gets on base, he's a really good runner, and he creates some havoc out there. So, I mean, we definitely made that an emphasis on getting that top of the order out of the way and not letting him do, you know, a damage and getting on base and causing havoc. So, yeah, luckily we executed the game plan.
2: I want to talk about your slider usage. Felt like you went to it a lot more yesterday than we've seen you use at any point, any of your outings, whether as a starter or out of the bullpen this year. How was that pitch feeling for you on Tuesday and consistently being able to pop that in the zone?
20: Yeah, I think just with facing these guys like several times now, I think I couldn't go with the same approach as I did, you know, the past few outings I had against them, and I had to kind of switch something up, and that was going with more breaking balls, and I think it fared better this time around against them. And
2: was that your idea or was that Yorman's idea, more or less, in game planning?
20: We actually had a conversation about it. I mean, Yorman kind of pitched it, and I thought it was a really good idea. C-Rod, Carlos Rodriguez, he was on board with it, and yeah, I think everybody's kind of agreed.
2: As the Tuesday starter, we mentioned how important it is to set the tone and how it builds out your week after the start. Everyone else has still got a full series to go. You're done after Tuesday night every week. What does the Monday look like for you? What does the day look like before? It's the universal off day in minor league baseball. In terms of us as workers, we don't come into the ballpark. We don't do anything here. A lot of these guys get the day off as well. But for you, you're pitching the next day. So what does that day look like for you typically on a week-to-week basis?
20: Well, luckily we've got a great GM here and Mike Nutters and I'm always able to kind of shoot him a call or text, and he kind of lets me come in here to the stadium and like get my work in and get that, you know, the prep in that I need the day before, and you know, I get that out of the way, then I'm kind of just kicking back for the rest of the day. You know, it's not much like of a true off day, just like starting that Tuesday game. Like I want to make sure I'm ready to go for, you know, for the team and for the guys. So like I do need to feel like I need to come up and get that

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0: Of course. Thank you.
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7: Welcome back, everybody, to Parkview Field. We're getting ready for game two of our doubleheader featuring the Tin Caps, the High A affiliate of the San Diego Padres, and the South Bend Cubs, first half Western Division champions of the Midwest League. They are the High A affiliate of the Chicago Cubs. An exciting first game with the twin bill. Went into extra innings, and the Tin Caps gave up a run in the top of the eighth to fall behind 3-2. But they rallied and scored not once but twice in the bottom of the eighth. Winning run coming on an infield single off the bat of Jack Costello, which scored Lamar King Jr. from third base with the winning run. And again, the final was 4-3. Tin Caps are getting ready for game number two. As we said, in game two, they will be sending right-hander Carson Montgomery to the mound, making his normal Thursday start. Montgomery, 6'2", 210, 23 years of age, out of Windermere, Florida. 11th round pick by the Padres in the 2023 draft. Throws a four-seam fastball, a two-seam fastball, a slider, and a changeup. He has been durable. He has been consistent as he's been able to pitch four or five innings almost repeatedly most of the year. In fact, looking at the numbers, he has pitched five innings on one, two, three, four, five occasions. And the Tin Caps are looking for at least five innings from him tonight. South Bend is going to counter with right-hander Justin Florentino. Florentino, 6 feet tall, 175 pounds, 21 years of age, out of Azua in the Dominican Republic. His last outing was last Friday against Peoria, where he went three innings, gave up two runs on two hits, walked two, struck out four, and hit a batter. Started the year on the development list, then went to the Arizona Complex League in early May. And before joining South Bend on May 10th against Lansing, he was the 2025 Chicago Cubs Minor League Pitcher of the Year. And after starting in the Arizona Complex League,

0: went to low A Myrtle Beach, where improved his fastball, added some 5 miles an hour on the fastball, went 4-3 in 11 games, a 1.96 ERA. 10 of those 11 games were starts. Batters hit only 187 against him in 59 and two-thirds innings of work. He is the number 17 overall prospect in the Chicago Cubs organization. And when he signed with Chicago, he signed at the age of 18 in 2023. So that is a look at the starting pitchers. We will give you the starting lineups in just a couple of moments. And we are doing a little helter-skelter, if you will. It does happen between games of a doubleheader. But in fact, what I will do is I will help my partner, Andy Yakim, who has really been doing yeoman's work, out a little bit. And let's give you those starting lineups now, brought to you by Fort Wayne Roofing, a Tech to America company, Roofing Redefined. For South Bend in game number two, leading off and playing in center field will be Kane Kepley. Batting second at second base, Ty Southacine. In the third slot, designated hitter, Josiah Hartshorn. Andy, you're back. Would you like to finish?
1: No, you can take South Bend. I'll do Fort Wayne.
0: Okay. In the cleanup spot, third baseman Matt Hallback. Angel Cepeda is at shortstop. He'll bat fifth, hitting sixth, and doing the catching, Miguel Usache. Jose Escobar is in left field. He hits seventh, batting eighth, and at first base will be Drew Bowser. And hitting ninth and playing in right field, Christian Olivo. Again, the starter, right-hander Justin Florentino. Now, here is Andy back in his usual perch, and he'll give you the Tin Cap starting lineup.
1: Let's see if the Caps can win two here today, Mike. 26-39, the final game, one last dance here in the first half of this 2026 season. Entering play here tonight, Justin DeCaricio is going to lead things off at shortstop after not playing in game one. Rosemond Verdugo will follow him up, batting second and playing second, just as he did in game one of the Twin Bill. Lamar King Jr. returns back behind the plate. He hasn't caught since last Friday at Dayton. He'll do the catching and bat third. The designated hitter is Alex McCoy. He gets the rest of the night off from playing defense. He'll bat cleanup. Jake Cunningham is going to take Alex's usual spot in left field. He'll hit right behind him in the five spot. Kavaris Tears, did not see him in game one. He'll be on the opposite side of Jake over in right field, batting sixth. Jack Costello, the walk-off winner on the swinging bunt in game one, will hit seventh and play first base. Zach Evans remains at the hot corner. He'll bat eighth, and Kaysen Wells out of the nine spot in center field for the Padres, number 30-ranked prospect on the mound, right-hander number 44, Carson Montgomery.
0: Our two umpires have flip-flopped. Calling the balls and strikes in game number two will be Dakota Kilgore. On the bases, Jeff Spezak. Our umpires are brought to you by Lawn Stars Landscaping, creating all-star landscapes for homes and businesses for many seasons to come. We're going to have, looks like a high school band playing the national anthem here shortly. Andy, I don't know. I know you were hard at work helping out Jaden. I don't know if you do know this or not. Dayton beat Peoria in game one of a doubleheader. Great Lakes beat Lake County in game one of a doubleheader. Dragons now on the driver's seat.
1: How crazy is that?
0: They're 38-27, yet to play game two. And both Lake County and Great Lakes, they got to hope for a Peoria win. And the winner of that game then might claim the title on percentage points.
1: It's been awesome, this three-headed race down the stretch in the last week. And it would be really crazy if Great Lakes doesn't win the East Division title in the first half, seeing as if they've had the spot, they, as you said, the driver's seat. They've been ahead pretty much all year. And if it's not them and it's Dayton, that'd be an absolute steal of a playoff spot. And the Loons went to the second half hungry for another opportunity.
0: Well, we'll keep you abreast of those two games as they progress, as well as everyone else in the Midwest League. Sun is shining, and we can't give out a number yet, but team president Mike Netter paid us a visit. This is the largest crowd of the season here tonight.
1: How awesome is that? And it was so funny how difference, how much of a difference time makes. You know, we started game one at 5:35, and obviously it's a Thursday night, and most people are working and just getting off work, getting to the ballpark. But slowly people trickling in here to Parkview Field as the evening went along. An awesome sight to see. The outfield, the lawn seats are packed. The berm is packed. You got the tent out there, the beer garden, the 400 Club, the Summit. The Hup is packed down the right field line. Toyota field boxes are filled, the lower bowl. And this is going to be a teaser to what we're going to see on the 4th of July, the 4th of July weekend, our next homestand. I can't believe I'm saying that's our next homestand. Truly wild stuff. This is amazing. And hopefully this Tin Cap squad, after a walk-off come-from-behind win, their fourth walk-off win of the season, second via Jack Costello, that this group can win a pair and go out strong in the first half. You had this conversation with Johnny Matthews on Tuesday, as you always do. The manager saying, yes, I know we're out. I know we haven't played our brand of ball. These three games, Tuesday and then the two today, an opportunity to create momentum. That's been the key word of the week, momentum heading into the second half, which starts tomorrow night, and you have your best pitcher, Cash Mayfield, as the probable starter. All things pointing up, especially if the Caps can win both here today.
0: Well, the Tin Caps are taking the field defensively, so that's our cue to tell you that that's it for this latest edition of Tin Caps on Deck, the Tin Caps pregame show presented by Hoopy Insurance Services. 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When we return, second half of this doubleheader, Tin Caps trying for a sweep after winning game one, 4-3 in eight innings. And we're back with the opening pitch after this timeout on the Tin Caps Radio Network.
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1: Driven into left field and Vincula back. 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
7: Here's a drive down the line. Is it fair? Is it fair? It is gone. The granny comes to fruition.
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8: Tatis drives it deep to left center. 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
9: This is in the air to right field. Back it goes. Fernando Tatis Jr., a grand slam.
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0: From Parkview Field here in downtown Fort Wayne, Indiana, it is once again time for Fort Wayne Tin Caps baseball. Final game of the first half of this 2026 Midwest League season. This game pits the South Bend Cubs, first half Western Division champions, high A affiliate of the Chicago Cubs, against the Fort Wayne Tin Caps, high A affiliate of the San Diego Padres. Happy Thursday to one and all, along with our studio producer extraordinaire, Adam Lundy, and with Andy Yakim to my left, I'm Mike Maz. Tin Caps won the opening game of this doubleheader, 4-3 in eight innings, thanks to a infield single by Jack Costello that scored Lamar King Jr. from third base with the winning run. In game two, they send out right-hander Carson Montgomery to the mound. We mentioned a little earlier, Montgomery, 6'2", 210, 23 years of age, out of Windermere, Florida. They've been thrown pick by the Padres in the 2023 draft. And, Andy, we've talked about the durability and the consistency of Carson Montgomery this year, and I think we can expect more of the same tonight.
1: And we got, in game one, from Michael Marias, five innings. And obviously going extra is needed, an inning from Ryan Ock in the eighth. But this bullpen is very, very fresh. And you mentioned, Mike, we get a guy in Montgomery here who can go 4 to 5 innings in game two. It opens up a lot of options for Yoermín Bejardo out of the pen later on tonight.
0: In the left-hand batter's box is center fielder Kane Kepley. First pitch misses high for ball one, and game two is underway. Kepley, the straw that stirs the drink for South Bend, as he takes a strike, and it's 1-1. Kepley leads all of affiliated baseball, major or minor leagues, and runs scored with 69. 1-1 pitch hit in the air towards left field. Coming on is the left fielder, Jay Cunningham, who makes the catch for out number one.
1: Continually credit this Fort Wayne pitching staff. This is the third game of the series. Kepley still doesn't have a hit this week.
0: How about that? That's totally unexpected. That'll bring up Ty Southesine. It's the first time that we've seen him play second base. He's been shortstop ever since he came to South Bend, but he's playing second base tonight in game number two.
1: It helps with Angel Cepeda being activated off the injured list tonight. He's playing short.
0: And the first pitch finds the inside corner for strike one. Southesine in game one went 1-for-3 plus a walk. Hits the ball towards third base. Gloved cleanly by Zach Evans. Throw to first in time. Southesine out by a step. And there are two away.
1: It continues. The top three spots in this order, Kepley, Southesine, and now Hartshorn, who's going to climb in. We're into the third game. The three of them didn't even reach base in game one back on Tuesday. In game one of the doubleheader today, Southesine was the only one to reach.
0: Hartshorn now hitting .380 after going 0-for-4 in game one of the doubleheader. Eight home runs, 28 runs batted in. And he takes a pitch low for ball one. He's a switch hitter, batting left-handed against the right-hander Montgomery. No score, top of the first inning, game two, two outs, base is empty. Next pitch, in for a strike, it's 1-1. Hartshorn, just 19 years of age. That's the thing that baffles me the most for some strange reason. How can you be so good at such a young age? It's the 1-1 pitch, in for a strike, it's 1-2.
1: And advanced beyond his years as we've continued to sing his praises.
0: Chopper foul, first base side into the Fort Wayne dugout. Still a ball and two strikes. When we saw Hartshorn the last time, he was playing in the outfield, but again, in this game, as he did the previous game, he's at first base. Next pitch outside, evens the count at 2-2.
1: He projects as a potential right fielder long-term. First base is tough in Chicago with Michael Busch there. But either way, if this kid's good enough, they're going to find a way to keep his bat in the lineup at the higher levels.
0: 2-2 pitch. Chopper foul again, first base side. As the battle continues. Third baseman Matt Hall back, waits on deck. Two outs, base is empty, top of the first inning. This game's scheduled for seven innings, as was game one. Another foul off to the right of home plate. Quite the battle between Hartshorn and Montgomery. Hartshorn strikes out, and the side retired in order by Carson Montgomery. We go to the bottom of the first in game number two. South Bend nothing, Fort Wayne coming to bat on the Tin Caps Radio Network.
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14: 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Caps on.
0: Tin Caps coming to bat for the first time in game two of our doubleheader. They will send up Justin DiCricio, Rossman Verdugo, Lamar King Jr. to face right-hander Jostin, J-O-S-T-I-N, Florentino. DiCricio did not play in game one. Plays a multitude of positions, playing shortstop tonight, and he takes a first pitch strike on the season, hitting 241, four home runs, 14 runs batted in. Next pitch a little bit high, evens the count at 1-1. One pitch. Breaking ball doesn't break enough. It's inside. Two balls and a strike. South Bend outfield has Jose Escobar in left. Kane Kepley in center. Christian Olivo in right. 2-1 pitch taken for a strike, and it's now 2-2. Matt Hallback at third. Angel Zapata at short. Ty Southacine at second. And it is Drew Bowser over at first as the 2-2 pitch misses and the count runs full. Miguel Usache is doing the catching in game two. Payoff pitch swung on and missed. DiCricio strikes out, and there is one away.
1: Yeah, both arms going today for South Bend. You know, highly regarded in this Cubs system, a system that's definitely more bat-heavy than arm-heavy. Mason McGuire pitched game one. He's the number 25 prospect in the Cubs system, according to Baseball America. And here with Florentino, he's number 12, according to Baseball America. And according to MLB Pipeline, he's in at the 17th spot in the Cubs pipeline.
0: Rossman Verdugo takes a first pitch strike. Doogie went 0 for 2 with a walk in game 1. He's hitting 223. 10 home runs, 30 runs batted in. Swings and misses. And it's quickly 0-2. Tin Caps once again wearing their Thursday Kelly Green jerseys. And now time called. Verdugo hunched over.
1: It's that right knee.
0: And will necessitate a visit from athletic trainer. Or is it the assistant?
1: No. That's Yuki Matsuzawa.
0: That is Yuki.
1: Out there.
0: Okay.
1: Yeah.
0: Yuki Matsuzawa. And bench and third base coach.
1: Yeah, Fort Wayne can't catch a break.
0: Mendez is out there as well.
1: They saw Oswaldo Linares leave game one due to a hand injury. On that receiving hand behind the plate, it's the second time a Fort Wayne catcher has left the ball game in the last week. Thankfully, Lamar King Jr. is back behind the plate here in game two. I haven't seen him catch since Friday at Dayton when he left due to an injury. And Johnny Matthews coming out here as well just to check in on the star second baseman.
0: Well, with his appearance here in Game 2, he now has played 200 games in a Fort Wayne uniform.
1: Yeah, congratulations to him, but I think the last thing he wants to do is not finish game number 200. He wants to play through it in its entirety. But this is a lengthy conversation between Mendez, Matthews, and Matsuzawa. Mendez there for translation. Rosma doesn't speak any English. And we'll see. It was an uncomfortable look back.
0: Yeah.
1: And hopefully he's able to stay in this game, but we're not entirely sure. And he's at least going to finish the plate appearance, which is a good sign.
0: He'll be able to continue all the way. Getting back in the right-hand batter's box. Two-strike pitch. Inside now, 1-2. Low with the fastball, 2-2 the count.
1: Now, what has he done time and time again, especially in this doubleheader when having two strikes on, continually fighting and going after?
0: Montino into the motion, his 2-2 pitch. Goes to the backstop, 3 balls and 2 strikes. Extending the count.
1: And did draw a walk in the first inning of game one of the doubleheader.
0: Payoff pitch hit in the air to right field, to his left, reaching up and making the catch is Olivo, the right fielder. And there are two away.
1: He had a late break on the ball there, Mike, and the sun's just beginning to set here in the Summit City. And it was a problem for the outfielders in game one. Shouldn't be too big of an issue for the right side, whether it's Bowser and Salthazine at first and second or Olivo out in right, but still able to hang with it and make the grab.
0: That'll bring up Lamar King Jr. As you said, he is behind the plate in game two. Swings and chops a foul towards his team's dugout first base side. Strike one. King, in the opening game, went 1-for-4. Scored a run and knocked in a run. Takes a pitch inside, which evens the count. At 1-1. No score. Bottom of the first. 2 outs. Base is empty for the Tin Caps. Next pitch misses high. Now it's 2 balls and a strike.
1: Yeah, really trying to land the slider. And a lot of times with the 3 right-handed hitters that Florentino has seen, it's part of that inner part of the plate that he's trying to work.
0: There's a fastball right over the heart of the plate, and it's 2-2. Call strike three, and the inning is over. Florentino strikes out 2 of the 3 batters he faces in a 1-2-3 first inning. We head to the second. We expect to have a special guest in the second inning. Northeast Indiana Baseball Association Comeback High School Player of the Year. And we'll be talking with Trey Deckman from Columbus City High School after we take this time out on the Tin Caps Radio Network.
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0: Top of the second inning, no score, game two. Matt Hallbeck, third baseman for South Bend, swings at the first pitch. He sees from Carson Montgomery and bounces the ball foul towards his own dugout, third base side, strike one. I mentioned a special guest. It is Trey Deckman from Columbia City High School, finishing up a marvelous high school career. Bouncing ball to third. Evans has it. Throw across the diamond in time. Hallbeck retired, and there's one away. Trey, welcome to the radio booth, and congratulations on being the Dick Crumback NEIBA Player of the Year.
21: Thank you. Thanks for having me.
0: Columbia City, so you were born and bred Eagle.
21: Well, I moved up there when I was in eighth grade. So we live about 30 minutes east of Muncie. And then once my brother graduated high school, we had some family that lived up here. So moved up to the Fort Wayne area.
0: I have to ask you, as Andrew Cepeda swings and misses strike one, well, how do you like it in northeast Indiana as opposed to down near Ball State?
21: Well, my high school, there's about 60 kids in my class. And then Columbia City, we had about 300, so definitely a lot different, but it was a good change. It was a needed change. So
0: with help from our good friend Bill Scott, we've got some numbers for you for your 4 years at Columbia City, and we'll throw them out here in a moment or two. Two strike pitch misses low, 1-2 on Cepeda, batting with one out and the bases empty in the second inning. 4 years, played 96 games, had 269 at-bats, 103 hits. That pitch low, and from 0-2, the count even at 2-2. Of those 103 hits, 17 doubles, 5 triples, 6 home runs. Scored 98 runs, knocked in 59 runs. You had a collective 4-year batting average of .383. Mm-hmm. That's a 2-2 pitch misses, and now it's a full count. Not too shabby. Where did you learn to hit?
21: I got to give some credit to my dad. He played at Ball State for 4 years, and he was a slow 5'10 first baseman, so the only way he got on the field was being able to hit. So I've been working with him the past
0: payoff
21: 4 years every day.
0: I'm sorry, payoff pitch good. Misses low, ball four, so Cepeda draws a one-out walk. And that will bring up Miguel Usache, the catcher. Now, I noticed that you play second, short, and pitched. Mm-hmm. Of the three positions, which is your favorite and which is your least favorite?
21: For me, favorite's got to be short. My freshman year, I played second because I was like 5'6", 120 pounds, so I was about the only place on the field.
0: You're not 5'6 anymore!
21: Short's probably my favorite. Pitching would be right there next to it. I love pitching, just being able to control the pace of the game.
0: We had an ERA in this year of 1.99 in 24 and two-thirds innings of work. That's not too bad.
21: Mm-mm. I started out the year mainly closing, and then towards the end started to ramp up for some starts potentially late in the postseason.
0: You got knocked out by Northwood.
21: Yep. It was
0: Northwood is kryptonite to schools from the Northeast State Conference. Mm-hmm. It just seems.
21: Came about 2 feet short of a 3-run game-tying home run.
0: Oh, yeah.
21: In the top of the seventh with one out.
0: But you finished the year as a team 17-12, and you tell me you have a winning record. It's not all bad.
21: So we graduated a lot of seniors last year, so we're relatively young, so it was fun to see all those guys grow, and they'll be definitely a contender.
0: Chopper to short, could be two. Throw to second, one. Relay to first, not in time. Sache beats it out. So there are two outs, a runner at first. And the inning continues with Jose Escobar, the left fielder, coming to the plate. When did you know, when did you start to play baseball, and when did you know that you liked it?
21: I've been playing baseball for as long as I can remember. I knew I liked it basically when I can remember playing, I think that was my 8U year. We put together a little travel team from where I used to live and going to practices over the summer and playing with all my best friends. That was really when I started to enjoy it.
0: Escobar takes a first pitch strike. Throw to first, and diving back safely is Usache. Thanks to our friend Jim Shovlin behind me. He let the cat out of the bag a little bit. And the fact that your college plans changed a little bit. Mm-hmm. When we were at the NEIA BA banquet on Sunday, we were initially led to believe you're going to go to Ball State, like your dad.
21: Mm-hmm.
0: But you're going to head north of there, aren't you?
21: Mm-hmm. Yep, up to Michigan.
0: Next pitch in the dirt. Makes the count 2-1. Ron Escobar batting with two outs and Versace at first base here in the second inning. Do you know what your field of study is going to be at U of M?
21: Deciding between either business management or I'm also thinking about doing entrepreneurship.
0: That's not all bad.
21: Mm-hmm. Well, me and my dad have talked about potentially when I get older building a baseball mm-hmm. training facility in Fort Wayne. So,
0: what led you to pick Michigan?
21: Really, it all started with the coaching staff.
0: You met Terry Smith personally? I'm assuming he's
21: yeah,
0: still
21: Coach ahead. Smith. Yeah.
0: Yeah.
21: Had a few phone calls with him, Zoom meetings. He was unfortunately in Arizona on the time I was out on the visit because it was kind of all so crammed together. This decommitting and visits this late in the season. But all the assistant coaches got along with them really well. I mean,
0: 3-2 pitch, fouled off to the left and out of play.
21: The college experience there is going to be second to none. I mean, it's Michigan, it's one of the top universities in the nation, so.
0: You've had a little bit of time to reflect, and one question I want to get to ask before this inning comes to an end, what does winning the Dick Krumbeck NEIBA Player of the Year mean to you?
21: It means a ton. My grandpa's in the NEIBA Hall of Fame, and even to be honored on the list that was up for the running to win the award meant a lot to me, and to end up winning it means even more. So it was definitely, it holds place in my heart. So,
0: congratulations on the award. Congratulations on an outstanding high school career. And I'll be keeping special tabs on you when you go play at Michigan. And we got to get Michigan back to the CWS. Last time they were there was 2019, mm-hmm. and they lost to Vanderbilt in a winner-take-all Game 3 of the championship series.
21: That's the plan.
0: So
21: that's the plan.
0: Again, congratulations and best wishes as you continue your baseball and educational career.
21: Thank you.
0: That's Trey Deckman from Columbia City High School, soon to be from the University of Michigan. We'll take a break and come back in a moment on the Tin Caps Radio Network.
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0: Again, congratulations to Trey Deckman from Columbia City, the Dick Krumbeck Northeast Indiana Baseball Association High School Player of the Year for 2026. We go to the bottom of the second inning. Alex McCoy will lead things off against the right-hander Justin Florentino. First pitch is a strike. McCoy went 1-for-4 in the opener of this twin bill. Next pitch misses. It's 1-1. Andy rejoins me here in the bottom of the second. It's always fun talking
1: awesome.
0: To a young man who definitely has his head on straight, Fly ball into deep right center field. Back up and caught,
1: Gosh. Wow.
0: Up against the wall is Christian Olivo, and he makes the catch, robbing McCoy of an extra base hit.
1: That is an unbelievable play. Tip your cap to the young man out there.
0: That's as fine a defensive play as we have seen all year. Taking candy from a baby, if you will. One away, and that'll bring up Jake Cunningham, who takes a pitch outside for ball one. And I'm tickled pink because he's going to go to the University of Michigan.
1: I figured you would be as much.
0: Next pitch misses low, and it's 2-0. I don't know if you heard me mention to him, Wolverines got all the way to the promised land almost in 2019. They lost to Vanderbilt in a winner-take-all game three of the championship series. 2-0 pitch taken for a strike. It is now 2-1. Cunningham hit his 15th home run of the year in game one. Now it's 15 home runs and 30 runs batted. I'm sorry. Next pitch, a strike. 33 runs batted in. 2-2 the count. Breaking ball just misses high. And the count runs full. Not a cloud in the sky. Not one cloud in the sky. Mother Nature, thank you very much. 3-2 pitch misses high and outside for ball four, so Cunningham draws a one-out walk. That'll bring up the right fielder, Gavarys Tears, and what a series he had over in Dayton last week.
1: And he's been impressive, especially the last couple of weeks. He's had a home run in back-to-back games in each of the last two sets, including the one here at home a couple of weeks ago against Lake County.
0: Former Tennessee Volunteer takes a pitch high for ball one. He did not play in game one of the doubleheader. He is batting .221, 7 home runs and 27 runs batted in. Throw to first. Just getting his hand back to the bag was Cunningham. Jake, by the way, 5 out of 7 in the stolen base department. Swing and a miss. Evens the count at 1-1.
1: We'll see if Gavarys gets a breaking ball. It's something we've talked a lot about, especially the last couple of weeks, but even this season. And Johnny brought it up to you on Tuesday in your guys' conversation. He hits spin really well, which is something you oftentimes don't hear about guys at this level.
0: Another throw to first. Cunningham back again. That's the second time it's been thrown over there. Runner goes. Pitch high for a ball. Your throw to second. Oh, they're going to call him out. Wow. I thought he got the foot in there.
1: I thought so, too. That's a great jump from Jake, and an even better throw there by Miguel Useche.
0: So two outs now. Base is empty on the caught stealing. Two and one the count. Make it 3-1 as the next pitch misses upstairs. 2-6 caught stealing if you're keeping score. Useche the catcher to Cepeda the shortstop. Swing and a miss. Another full count. Second one in a row. Pop foul off to the left, out of play. It stays 3-2.
1: A good fight here by KT, especially this just not being the way Fort Wayne wanted this inning to go with the heart of the order due up.
0: Look at the shoes he's wearing. I love them. Here's a drive, deep right, back, up, and gone. He died. does it again. Kavarez tears, takes one out of here. And the Tin Caps have taken a 1-0 lead. I think it was the shoes.
1: Has to have been. What did he get there, Mike? He got a spinner over the heart of the plate. He didn't miss it.
0: It is amazing how he has adapted the last 2-3 weeks, as you said. Gets the ball out of here. That'll bring up Jack Costello, who had the game-winning hit in game one. 1-for-3 as he takes a first pitch strike. Next pitch, call strike two. With that home run, that means another generous donation has been made to the Community Harvest Food Bank, thanks to the O'Daniel Automotive Group. Tin Caps are homering against hunger. To find out more, go to communityharvest.org. Pop up, right side of the infield. South of scene makes a one-handed catch, and the side is retired. Tin Caps take the lead, thanks to the two-out solo home run off the bat of Kavarez Tears. We go to the third. Tin Caps on top of South Bend, 1-0. And Yakim itching to go to work. He'll have the call on innings 3, 4, and 5 next on the Tin Caps Radio Network.
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23: From the heart of downtown Fort Wayne to across the heartland, this is Tin Caps Baseball. Caps on.
1: Fort Wayne strikes first here on this Thursday night. 1-0 the score as we make our way to the top of inning number 3. Drew Bowser leading things off for the Cubs. Swings away at the first pitch and bounces it just foul. Down the third baseline. 8-9-1 spots due up for the Cubs against Fort Wayne right-hander and Padres number 30-ranked prospect, according to MLB Pipeline, Carson Montgomery. And Bowser appearing in his first game of the series here in Game 2 of this twin bill. The 0-1 is at the top of the zone for strike 2. The Bowser, Olivo, Kepley. Montgomery set, third base side of the rubber. His 0-2 is fouled right off the catcher, Lamar King. How about Kavarez Tears, Mike? Eighth wow. Home run of the season, his fifth in the last 3 weeks.
0: And truthfully, he swung smoothly.
1: Yeah. Count still 0-2. Here it comes. In there, called strike 3. Caught him looking at a 93-mile-per-hour fastball. The leadoff man retired by Montgomery here in the third. Now, with Tears, literally on cue, we said at the beginning of the at-bat, he hit spin better than anyone on this roster. He got a slider over the heart of the plate from Jostin Florentino, and he didn't miss it. One out, brings up Christian Olivo. Shows bunt, but pulls back. Doesn't matter. This pitch is on the inside corner for a strike.
0: Did you know you were a part-time prophet?
1: Occasionally. I dabble. Try to be modest about it, though. The 0-1 is cut on and missed. Count quickly, nothing and two.
0: Always. Be humble. Be modest.
1: Of course. Montgomery cruising right along. He's in a groove here tonight. 0-2 cracked in the air to right center. It'll be Tears and Wells. Who's going to take it? It will be the right fielder, Kavars Tears, to make a one-handed catch. Two up, two down for Carson here in the third. Now 1-0 Fort Wayne. The Caps, if you're just joining us, one game one of the doubleheader, 4-3 in extra innings. A walk-off infield single from Jack Costello. The fourth walk-off victory of the season for the Caps and the second for Jack. 1-0 here in the top of the third. Back to the top of the South Bend card for the second time around. Here is Kane Kepley. The first pitch from Monty catches the outside corner for strike one. Kepley, second round pick of the Cubs last summer out of the University of North Carolina, has yet to collect a hit here in this series. Monty's 0-1. Is up and away.
0: Well, you know what they say, knock on wood, knock on formica, knock on anything.
1: I've done my knocking just now. We should be all good. Kepley, one of two true left-handed bats in the lineup here in game two. As he swings away at the 1-1 and lines a base hit into left field. There it is. That's on me, Mike. I'll take it on the chin. And now we'll see what happens at first base. Kepley is 33 of 35 in stolen bases this year, leading the Midwest League. Have to imagine with Ty Salvezin climbing into the right-handed batter's box, he's going to be gone pretty quickly.
0: I'm thinking no more than two pitches.
1: Let's see if you're right. Being held on by Costello at first. Kicks and deals. A fastball inside, and Kepley stayed put at first base. Each team with a hit.
0: What if the Cubs take dancing classes?
1: All the guys and moving and bopping off first base. The 1-0 will have to wait. Montgomery's throw to first gets away from Costello. It kicks into the Fort Wayne bullpen down the right field line. Kepley on his way to third. Is he going to be sent home? Now he is. Here comes the pinwheel. The throw to the plate from Tears. Not in time. My goodness. Kane Kepley on a wild throw from Carson Montgomery scores all the way from first base. And we're tied at one.
0: He does have some wheels.
1: Bet you didn't think you'd see that here tonight. Wow.
0: I didn't.
1: Just like that, bases back to being empty. And a 1-0 count on Salvesen. Here's the pitch. Up and in.
0: And the crazy thing about it, he did not take off for second.
1: No, he didn't even have that big of a lead,
0: no.
1: Might we add. So all square, still plenty of ball left to be played. This is a gorgeous night for baseball. It really is. It's the 2-0 just downstairs. Three balls, no strikes here on Salvesen. Like, seriously, does it get much better than this, Mike?
0: No.
1: This is incredible. The crowd, where we can't say any numbers yet, but we know this is an amazing attendance night here at Parkview Field. The 3-0 pitch is parked on the inner black for a strike. I cannot wait to, I mean, we heard a rough number, so we don't even know the official total. We're acting like we know it and nobody else does. We know a rough estimate as to what we were at prior to game two.
0: True.
1: 3-1 pitch, high and in, ball four. Two out walk issued to Cy Salvesen. While we're on the topic, fans, Parkview Field, incredible place, clearly, with everyone who is out here in this doubleheader on this Thirsty Thursday. But it's more than just baseball. It's the perfect setting for companies, individuals, and nonprofits. 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Salvesen's on first. Josiah Hartshorn, the switch-hitting DH, will bat from the left side against Montgomery. Taj Mahal of Minor League Baseball, Parkview Field, as Mike Maz likes to call it. Hartshorn, nothing for one with a strikeout. He has punched out in all three games here in this series. And first pitch, down and in for a ball. Similar to Kepley, who just picked up his first hit of the week, Hartshorn's been kept pretty quiet here. Montgomery ready. His 0-1 home. Or rather, 1-0 is bounced foul off the back foot of Hartshorn. Now count even at 1-1. Fireworks after the game here tonight. Just no better way to end the first half of this season. And Fort Wayne's hoping to do so by taking both of this doubleheader and winning two of the first three games of this series. 1-1 pitch, bounced back up the middle. DeCrecio has it. He'll take it right to the second base bag in stride to end the inning. Kane Kepley scores all the way from first on an errant pickoff attempt for the pitcher, Carson Montgomery, to tie the game at one. We head to the bottom of the third frame here at Parkview Field on the Tin Caps Radio Network.
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1: 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Zach Evans, the leadoff batter here in the bottom of the third inning, takes ball one out of the hand of Jostin Florentino. Fort Wayne 1, South Bend 1 in game 2 of this doubleheader tonight in the Summit City. The 1-0 pitch is down and in. Andy Ockham, the man to my right, is the great Mike Maz. Adam Lundy is our studio producer here this evening. Florentino out of the windup. Here's the pitch. And Evans laces this one foul down the left field line into the South Bend bullpen. Mike, we've seen each other a lot today.
0: Yes, we have.
1: You got me out of bed early this morning.
0: I'm sorry.
1: No, it was great.
0: We had a nice breakfast.
1: Yeah. The 2-1 is outside. 3-1 the count on Evans.
0: You.
1: But it wasn't just me and you.
0: No. Adam Lundy and my wife, Sue.
1: It's fantastic.
0: It was fun.
1: Great way to
0: enjoyable.
1: Start the day. Count 3-1 on Evans. Florentino goes with the fastball. That's fouled away straight back into our right. I was talking to Adam yesterday after the game got postponed and knowing that we have these plans for today.
0: Yes.
1: I asked him, when's the last time I saw you? I hadn't seen him since media day before the season started. And crazy. Way too long. Payoff pitch. Got him swinging. Evans down on strikes for the first out of this third inning. But then you think about it, Adam produces pretty much every game that we do, so whenever I'm working, he's also working, but is working alongside us. Does a fantastic job, and it was great to get some breakfast this morning. You're also getting me out of bed early tomorrow, but even earlier than you got me out of bed today. Need some time to rest and recuperate over the weekend. Nine spot tonight occupied by Cason Wells. He swings away, but comes up empty on that first pitch fastball.
0: But it's a good cause early tomorrow morning. We're taking two of our colleagues out for a little bit of golf.
1: 0-1 offering off the plate. I'm going to try and hit the golf ball. No, I'm kidding. I'm not bad.
0: No, you're
1: not. I'm okay. I know how to do it. The short game kills me, though.
0: I'm glad one of us does.
1: The 1-1 home is shot in the air to left center field. Struck pretty well, but Kane Kepley flying into the gap will be called off by the left fielder Jose Escobar, who puts it away. Two up, two down. It'll be you, myself, Brendan King, who's sitting just to the left of me on the other side of this glass, and Tyler Reedy, who's going to be in town for the weekend, the broadcasting media relations assistant of the South Bend Cubs, a good friend of ours, second season for him in that role, and the Jim Nance Award winner as well. We'll be playing with some royalty out on the course tomorrow.
0: That's true.
1: Justin Acricio takes high and in for ball one.
0: Not to mention, he is a graduate of the University of Notre Dame.
1: Much smarter than I.
0: Or me.
1: Yes. Looking forward to seeing Tyler.

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4: No place we'd rather be than the Summit City on this Thursday night. Top of the fourth inning in Game 2 of this doubleheader between your Fort Wayne Tin Caps and the South Bend Cubs. 1-1 the score. 4-5-6 spots in the order for South Bend to face Carson Montgomery here in this top of the fourth inning. Matt Hallback, the leadoff batter. He swings away at the first pitch, pops it up just above us here in press row. Hallback 0 for 1, led off the second inning with a ground out to his third base counterpart, Zach Evans. The 0-1 to the plate is cranked high in the air, deep left field. Back is Cunningham. This ball is long gone. Matt Hallback, have a series. Reached twice in game one of the twin bill. He had a homer and two doubles on Tuesday, and he breaks this 1-1 tie. It is 2-1 Cubs.
5: Home run number 6. Run batted in number 29.
4: Yeah, something about Fort Wayne pitching for Hallback. We talk about Jack Costello being a Cub killer this year, having a batting average north of 336 at-bats entering play today. Hallback caught a barrel there. No doubt about that one. Angel Cepeda now, right-handed hitting shortstop, activated off the IL today, takes strike one on a 93-mile-per-hour fastball there from Montgomery. At 20 years of age from the Dominican Republic, international free agent signing of the Cubs in 2023. It's the 0-1 breaking ball, slow roller, third base side, charging Evans, gloves, throws to first, yes sir! Nice play there by Zach Evans for the first out in this fourth inning.
5: Not only had to get the ball that wasn't hit hard, but when he fielded it, he was right at the third base bag.
4: Tricky angle to take on the run, fired a dart to Jack Costello. And Evans, I know he made an error in game one of the doubleheader. He's had his bumps over there this year, but he's continually looked more and more comfortable as these series have gone along at the hot corner. Miguel Useche now steps in, and the catcher takes ball one down and away. That could just be my evaluation of Zach this year. But I feel like the confidence and comfortability has grown immensely. The 1-0 on its way. A check swing. Useche did not go round, says our field umpire, Jeff Spezak.
5: He had a rough April, but I really think the first trip to South Bend is when he started turning things around.
4: Both at the plate
5: and the
4: in the field. You are 100% correct. Montgomery's 2-0 is downstairs. Three balls, no strikes here on Useche. Infield shifted on the right-handed hitting catcher, the second baseman, Verdugo, nearly playing behind the second base bag. Three-0 pitch, and Useche fouls it off his back foot. Shocked he got the green light there. Again, and we talk about his power numbers, 24 games this year, he's clubbed out 7 homers, and he's nearly at an RBI per game pace. Awesome, awesome pickup for the Cubs out of the independent ranks, played in the Frontier League, the Tri-City Valley Cats. He stepped

0: steps back in. Montgomery on the mound. Has his signs, comes set with six on the pitch clock. Now the 3-1 is on the outer black, calling strike two.
1: He was heading for first base.
0: He was. 3-2 with one out and the bases empty. Three runs and three hits between the two teams so far. The payoff is lined into right center. This is there for a base hit. Tears trying to cut it off in the gap, sliding to his feet, but it gets away near the warning track. Useche will get into second standing. It is a one-out double for the Cubs catcher. And Carson Montgomery getting hit around the yard a bit in the fourth inning. And we'll see if Fort Wayne's bullpen starts to get stewing a bit down the right field line.
1: It's giving up a run on two hits, and both hits are extra base hits.
0: Runner in scoring position, one away. And Jose Escobar, the next batter for South Bend. Playing left field here tonight. First pitch, down and in, ball one. Escobar listed as an infielder. He's one of seven rostered active infielders. There are only two active outfielders on this South Bend roster, Leonel Espinoza and Kate Snell, both currently on the injured list. The 1-0 is popped up foul right back behind home plate and into the seats. And because of this, you'll see Christian Olivo, who's made a highlight reel grab in right field tonight. Leonel Espinoza will play the outfield. Drew Bowser, I think, can dabble out there as well. Miguel Useche, I mean, when we were in South Bend, Kepley was strictly the DH, was injured, couldn't play the outfield. Kate Snell had gotten hurt. Miguel Useche, the catcher, had to play outfield as the 1-1 cut on and missed. Credit the South Bend team, winning the first half. They've had to do it with injuries, and they've had moving parts defensively, at least for the last month, if not longer.
1: Well, we've seen Bowser play both first and second base.
0: Montgomery ahead, 1-2. Let's see if he can put Escobar away. Here's the pitch. It's outside. And the bullpen's been up and down for them. Rotation's been able to steady the ship. And even when they've lost guys to Double A, Cameron Cisneros, Owen Ayers, guys have come in to replace, like Cole Mathis, Josiah Hartshorn, Taya Salvesen. 2-2 pitch, sprayed in the air down the left field line, hooking foul into the Toyota field boxes. That's what good teams, that's what good farms do.
1: Yep.
0: They reload. And with South Bend in the playoffs, Cubs have a team in their organization that's going to the minor league playoffs. So do the Padres, though, Lake Elsinore, winning their first half title. They'll be in the Cal League playoffs this fall. Count remains 2-2 on Escobar with one out. The break even is in on the hands, a flare to short, and it'll be caught by Justin Acricio. Two down here in the fourth. And here is Drew Bowser, Mike. Went down looking as the leadoff batter an inning ago. And now some action in the Fort Wayne bullpen. Will Varmet up and moving. Could be the first guy out of the chute for manager Johnny Matthews in game two of this doubleheader. First pitch to Bowser is down at the shins for a ball. We always say, throw records out when you play doubleheaders. 9 times out of 10, it seems that each team wins a game. Fort Wayne has won game one. We'll see what happens the rest of the way in game two as the 1-0 pitch cut on and missed at a slider. And Montgomery right now nearing the 70 pitch mark, so this could be his final inning of work this evening. The 1-1, runner off for third, swung on and missed. There will be no throw from Lamar King. Useche 90 feet away in a 1-2 count. Here on the first baseman, Drew Bowser. Montgomery looking to keep it at 2-1 in favor of South Bend, and now time called by Bowser. Here's the pitch. Low and out. Bowser checking his swing there. This crowd continuing to have energy. That's good. If we have a tight ball game later on in the night, we're going to need it. Another two-strike toss. Just inside, back with a slider. Bowser has drawn the count full. Right now I hear the kiddos in the lower bowl yelling for Johnny Tincap. I don't know where he's at. He's probably paroling around somewhere. Payoff pitch. Line back up the middle into the glove of the second baseman Verdugo, who gobbles it up and throws to first to retire the side. South Bend collects a couple of extra base hits in the fourth. A leadoff shot for Matt Hallback, his second of the series, puts them out in front. 2-1 the score. Bottom of the fourth coming up next here on the Tin Caps Radio Network.
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0: 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Fort Wayne trailing 2-1 here in the bottom of the fourth inning. Rosamond Verdugo leading it off against Jostin Florentino. First pitch of the innings at the top of the zone for strike one. South Bend has scored in each of the last two innings. Fort Wayne struck first in the bottom of the second. The 0-1 is outside. Kavaris Tears left the yard for the Caps in inning two, his eighth home run of the season, his fifth in the last three series. And for South Bend, Kane Kepley scored their first run in the third on a wild pickoff attempt from Carson Montgomery, scoring all the way from first base. And Matt Hallback, a solo shot to lead off the fourth inning. And Verdugo takes strike two right down the middle. 0-for-1 as Doogie flew out to right field back in the first inning. Here comes a 1-2. And he fouls it away down the right field line. Well on to the concourse. Will Varmet continuing to warm up in the Fort Wayne bullpen. Carson Montgomery's night could be done. Another two-strike pitch to Doogie. Is cut on and missed. Florentino beat him with a fastball at 91 up in the zone. Yeah, good to see Lamar King Jr. We've already mentioned it a couple of times tonight, Mike. Back behind the plate. He'll step in with one out and the base is empty for Fort Wayne. Especially after Oswaldo Linares left the game catching due to injury in game one of the doubleheader. As King takes ball one low and away. Two runs, three hits, no errors for South Bend. A run, a hit, and an error for Fort Wayne. And now Florentino will step off the back of the rubber prior to the 1-0. Quickly gets back on, misses too tall with a fastball, and now time called by the catcher, Miguel Useche. As we've mentioned time and time again, Everything starts fresh tomorrow, second half of the season, here at Parkview Field. It'll be Cash Mayfield for Fort Wayne, the number four prospect in the Padres system, according to MLB Pipeline. To be opposed by South Bend right-hander Cohen Moreno. It's a 7:05 first pitch, which means a 6:45 edition of Tin Caps on Deck right here on 1380 The Fan and 100.9 FM. If you can't make it out to the ballpark, we hope you're able to join us here on the broadcast. Out of the mound visit, the 2-0 is fouled away. Old saying goes for you, Mike, hope springs eternal.
1: That is true. It happened back in 2023. It can happen in 2026.
0: Last time Fort Wayne made the playoffs. It's the 2-1 slider up and out. King in the driver's seat at 3-1. Johnny Matthews was the manager of that team. Jerry Downs was the hitting coach, just like this year. King awaiting the 3-1. Here it comes. And it's a fastball off the plate. Ball four. Five-pitch free pass to King. Fort Wayne's got a one-out base runner here in the bottom of the fourth. South Bend changed uniforms in between games. They're now donning the Cubby blue tops with gray trousers. They have the gray tops with blue sleeves on for game one. Ironically, it's usually the road team that keeps the uniforms from the first game and the home team that changes, but Fort Wayne keeping the same combo, white bottoms with their green Fort jerseys, which they traditionally rock here on Thursdays. And prior to the first pitch to Alex McCoy, time called by the catcher Miguel Useche.
1: I got to admit, I like the blue jerseys of South Bend in this game as opposed to the one they had in the first game.
0: Yeah. Gray is just, I think it's really boring. First pitch to McCoy outside with a fastball. I know that's more traditional and teams will wear it. We don't have gray uniforms here in Fort Wayne. We do, but they're with the red sleeves. They're not full-on gray like you see with other teams. And even then on the road, Fort Wayne really tries to wear the red more than anything else. Runners off for second. This pitch is a ball. Throw down by Useche is off the glove of the second baseman, Salvezin. Stolen base number 13 of the season for Lamar King Jr. Mike, if that throw is there, he's probably out.
1: Yeah. It was there, just wasn't held on.
0: It would have been Useche's second caught stealing of the ball game. Instead, Fort Wayne has a runner out in scoring position. Jake Cunningham on deck. Kavaris Tears to follow here with Alex McCoy in the right-handed batter's box. The 2-0 is cut on and missed. Wanted that fastball there.
1: Crazy thing now. King is 13 out of 15.
0: Wow.
1: You don't expect it from a guy this tall. You know, he's 6'3", 215. Built more maybe for football than basketball. Or baseball, I mean.
0: He's second on the team in stolen bases. McCoy is third. And a 2-1 check swing. He did not go around. Back-to-back 3-1 counts here for the right-hander Florentino.
1: You half expect Alex to put one into orbit on a night like tonight.
0: Sun is set. Nice breeze. And a hitter's count. The 3-1 is cut on and missed. Count full in the second battle of the night between Florentino and McCoy. Alex flew out to right field as the leadoff batter. Back in the second. The payoff pitch is taken on the outside corner, called strike three. Went to the fastball. McCoy knew it. And there are two down.
1: Unfortunately, that has happened too many times in this first half on this team.
0: And not just a one guy in particular.
1: No.
0: As Jake Cunningham struts in with two outs and a runner on second base. And Jake left the yard as 15th round tripper of the season in game one of the Twin Bill. And first pitch strike pumped in by Florentino. Lineup's got pop, no doubt about it. Cunningham, 15 homers. McCoy's got 11. Tears is starting to heat up. Doogie's got 10 as well. It's there. The 0-1 as a breaking ball cut on and missed. Count quickly, nothing in two as Cunningham uses his one available timeout here.
1: I know you'll agree with me. Hitters shouldn't try to hit home runs. You just want to make solid contact and let nature take its course.
0: Especially when you're built like Jake Cunningham or Alex McCoy or Kavaris Tears, when you have the natural strength, it'll follow. 0-2 pitch, got him swinging. Three punch outs here for Florentino in the fourth. He strands Lamar King Jr. out at second base. We head to the fifth inning. South Bend still leading Fort Wayne 2-1 here on the Tin Caps Radio Network.
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0: Fort Wayne's going to make the first pitching change here in Game 2 of this twin bill. Johnny Matthews going to the bullpen. He wants the right-hander, number 40, Will Varmet, with the Caps trailing the Cubs 2-1 here in the top of the fifth inning from Parkview Field. 9-1-2 spots to up for South Bend. Christian Olivo to lead things off here for the Cubs. The first pitch from the right-hander is downstairs for a ball. 22nd appearance of the season for Varmet. That ties Brian Salazar for the team high. It also ties the league high in appearances this season. 1-0 pitch, cut on and miss. Blew him by there with a fastball. And Carson Montgomery's night is done. Four innings of work for the number 30 ranked prospect in the Padres system. Varmet's 1-1 is swung on and missed. Count nothing, or rather 1-2. 1-2. Picked up his first high A save at Dayton last week. And he gets Olivo looking. 96 with a fastball. Leadoff man retired.
1: It's a good way to start.
0: 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That one perfectly placed right at the bottom of the zone. Flips the card back to the top. Third time around for South Bend. Here is Kane Kepley. Left-handed hitting center fielder. The first offering is a slider just high. For Montgomery, four innings, three hits. Two runs, one was earned. Walked a pair and struck out three of the 17 batters he faced here tonight. The 1-0 delivery is down and in. Fort Wayne struck first. South Bend has the two most recent runs. The Cubs have a run in each of the last two innings. Varmet looking to put an end to that stretch here. Infield playing Kepley straight up. The 2-0 toss is bounced in, and this is where things can get tricky.
1: Last time Kepler reached base, he came around to score a run.
0: He did so with a short leadoff first. Errant pickoff attempt by Montgomery that went ricocheting into the Fort Wayne bullpen. Kepler came all the way around to score. 3-0 pitch on the outer black, called a strike. And Kepler reached on that base hit, his first hit of the series. Which was perfectly jinxed by myself. The 3-1 is downstairs, ball four.
1: I got to take partial blame for that, too, because
0: yeah.
1: I opened up my mouth.
0: It happens. We're a team. We win together. We take our losses together, too.
1: That's true.
0: Good speed on first with one out. Good speed in the right-handed batter's box right now by way of Ty Salvesi. Oh for one with a walk here tonight. Kempley dancing off first. Stays put as Varmet misses inside with a fastball. That's all a timing thing for Kane over there now. Just seeing when he'll get the chance to pounce. One-oh breaker up and in. Varmet struggling to find the zone, and he's going to have a meeting here with pitching coach Yorman Bizzardo and the rest of the infield.
1: It's a mind game, but all it is.
0: It really is. It really is. 2-1 the score here in the top of the fifth. A reminder, fans, Tin Caps Baseball brought to you in part this season by Marathon. 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Obviously, Tuesday and Wednesday have passed here this week. On the road next week in Eastlake, Ohio, against the Lake County Captains. Second and final series at Classic Auto Group Park this season, but then we return home for the week of the 4th of July against the Great Lakes Loons, the high-A affiliate of the Los Angeles Dodgers. Runner off, 2-0 pitch is high. Throw down by Lamar King, no chance. Stolen base, number 34 of the season for Kane Kepley. Puts a runner in scoring position with one out and a 3-0 count on Salvesi.
1: Don't count out the fact that Kepley might try to steal third.
0: You got to wonder who's going to be working in at second to keep him honest. Here he is, dancing again. Time called. And a pitch clock violation on Varmet. Partially because of the antics from Kepley. And now we're going to have a meeting between our home plate umpire, Dakota Kilgore, and the man who made the call, our field umpire, Jeff Spezak. Either way, I think the pitch was a ball out of the hand of Varmet, so it doesn't matter, and that's going to be the case. Salvesi will take first. Runners on first and second with one out. Varmet a pitch away. With the two gentlemen on the base paths, it'll be a tough double play to turn. And it's a tough guy to get to hit a ground ball here in Josiah Hartshorn. And Hartshorn tonight, 0 for 2. Takes a first pitch slider on the outside corner for a strike.
1: I'm probably dead wrong on this, but I almost think the best way to pitch to Hartshorn is to just put it up and in.
0: Yeah, not a bad idea. A lot of spin for a kid. You mentioned continuing to be impressed with his age. He's got to adjust to professional spin. The 0-1 is a fastball popped up shallow left center. Drawing out to the shortstop, DeCrisio. He calls everyone off. A very late infield fly call by Jeff Spezak. Either way, JD makes the catch for out number two. It's a big second out for Will Varmet. It
1: really is.
0: And here's the guy now who has demolished Fort Wayne pitching first three games of this series. Matt Hallback. He had two doubles and a homer on Tuesday. And he homered as the leadoff batter an inning ago. How will Varmet attack him? First pitch is a breaking ball perfectly placed on the inside corner for a called strike.
1: 5 for 9 in this series, 2 homers, 2 doubles.
0: It's about as good as it gets. Salvesi, the runner on first, out on second is Kepley. They're off, swung on and missed. Lamar's not going to throw to either base. It's a big reason why South Bend ended up running away, no pun intended, with that first half Western Division title. You get both of these guys on base, chaos ensues.
1: Oh, yeah.
0: Doesn't matter, though. All the focus right now is on Hallback and an 0-2 count. Here's the pitch. Low and away, Varmet went with a slider.
1: But he comes back with the same pitch.
0: Wouldn't doubt it. He's still ahead. It's a pitcher's count at a ball and two strikes. 2-1 South Bend here in the top of the fifth. Varmet kicks and deals. A slider, foul tipped into the glove of Lamar King Jr. Right you are, Mike Maz, and that is a big punch out in a scoreless fifth inning for Will Varmet. Tonight, with it being a doubleheader, we have the fifth inning stretch rather than the seventh inning stretch, brought to you by J.D. Kuhn, Heating and Air. Fort Wayne trailing 2-1 as we head to the home half here on the Tin Caps Radio Network.
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0: Out of the fifth inning stretch here in game two of this doubleheader, Fort Wayne trailing 2-1 against South Bend. Kavaris Teer is the leadoff batter. 6-7-8 spots due up against the new pitcher for the Cubs, the right-hander number 38, Braden Spears. The first pitch to KT is at the bottom of the zone for a called strike. Line closed for Jostin Florentino, a consensus top 20 prospect in the Cubs system. As Tears swings away at the 0-1, launches it in the air to deep left center. Kepley giving chase into the gap, but he's called off once more by the left fielder Jose Escobar, who puts it away for out number one. Thought KT may have parked another one in the gap there, Mike.
1: Got just underneath it. But still, I like the fact that he goes with the pitch, doesn't always try to turn on it and pull it.
0: It'll bring up Jack Costello, the game one hero. Bases loaded, swinging bunt in the bottom of the eighth inning. Extras for Fort Wayne. 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The 0-1 home is cranked in the air to center. And Kepley now initially having moved back, coming in with the wind to make the catch. Two up, two down for Spears here in the bottom of the fifth inning. And for Florentino tonight, four innings, one hit, one run. It was the solo shot from Tears. Walked two and struck out half a dozen. He threw 66 pitches here in this one. It'll be up to Zach Evans to try and keep this inning moving for Fort Wayne. As Spears starts him off the fastball that is lined into right and having to play it on a bounce is Christian Olivo. Time and time again, Zach Evans just finding a way. He doubled in game two. He now has a hit in nine of his last 10 games and in 14 of his last 17. Truly remarkable stuff, keeping this inning alive for Fort Wayne.
1: I like his aggressiveness going right after the first pitch and going with the pitch. I sound like a broken record, but
0: just hitting it to all fields. It's been a big adjustment for Fort Wayne as a lineup the last few weeks. Kaysen Wells, the batter, out of the nine spot, takes ball one, down and away. Top of the order waits on deck in Justin DiCricio. Wells tonight 0-for-1, a flyout back in the third. The 1-0 toss is on the outside corner for a strike. Case in a base hit, drove in a run in the second inning in game one. It's a hit in his last nine. Not much of leadoffers for Evans, being held on by Bowser. The 1-1 from Spears is out in the right-handed batter's box. Would love some two-out magic here from Fort Wayne. And either way, it's good knowing there's a chance the top of the order comes up in the bottom of the sixth inning. But it's up to the bullpen to keep it at a one-run deficit. 2-1 outside. A delayed steal from Evans. Throw down to second. I need to stop jinxing myself. He is cut down to retire the side. So Cason Wells will, in fact, lead things off in the bottom of the sixth as Braden Spears faces the minimum in the home half of the fifth inning. Five innings in the books here in game two of the doubleheader. Fort Wayne trailing 2-1. Mike Maz is going to take you the rest of the way here on the Tin Caps Radio Network.
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18: From the heart of downtown Fort Wayne to across the heartland, this is Tin Caps Baseball. Caps on.
1: Here we go to the top of the sixth inning here at the intersection of Ewing Street and Jefferson Boulevard, along with our studio producer Adam Lundy and with Andy Yakim. I'm Mike Maz. Tin Caps trailing South Bend 2-1 in game two of a doubleheader after winning the opener 4-3 in eight innings. Angel Zapata will start things off against relief pitcher Will Varmet. First pitch misses, ball one. Two runs, three hits, no errors for the Cubs. One run, two hits, one error for the Tin Caps. Next pitch in for a strike, and it's 1-1. Varmet in relief of Carson Montgomery. 1-1 pitch in the dirt, makes it two balls and a strike. Final night of the first half of this 2026 Midwest League season.
0: Where is the time gone?
1: It's unbelievable. It just seems like you and Jaden were in Midland, Michigan, where the season began back in April. Another pitch in the dirt. Now three balls and a strike. Miguel Usache on deck, Jose Escobar in the hole. But the nice thing is, tomorrow's a brand new day, a brand new half. Ground ball hit towards short. Up with it, DeCrisio. He's throw to first in time, and there's one away. I love watching DeCrisio play short.
0: Does he remind you of someone?
1: Reminds me of a couple of different people, yeah. But he's just smooth. He's confident, not cocky, confident. He's got a good arm, great instincts, reacts to the ball quickly.
0: As a guy that you singled out in your conversation, along with a couple of other players, after last week in Dayton, in your conversation with Johnny on Tuesday, and Johnny described it perfectly, a guy who does all the little things right. He's a winning ball player.
1: Here's Osache, who is a double and two at-bats. He fouls a pitch back to the backstop, strike one. Tin Caps have had a number of good shortstops since they opened this ballpark in 2009. Pop foul off to the right, not a play. Makes it 0-2. Because they had a couple of good shortstops when they were known as the Wizards. And I'm thinking back, Luis Rivas, class of 1997. He made it to the big leagues.
0: Did you ever make any wizardry puns with some of the defensive plays? Not even at short, just on the infield with the Wizards?
1: No, that was something different. Fly ball into center field, coming in into his left, Cason Wells. Makes a one-handed catch for out number two. No, it was a little different situation. When I started broadcasting in 2003, we were a Padres affiliate. We had been with Minnesota for 6 years. Escobar 0-2 in this game. Takes a pitch outside for ball one. Boy, you stop and think. You know, 237 players have made it to the bigs that have played in this town. Here's a drive to left, backing up Cunningham on the track. He reaches up and makes the catch to retire the side. Nice 1-2-3 inning for Will Varmet here in the top of the sixth inning. We go to the bottom of the sixth. Tin Caps have 6 outs left to play with to try to erase a 2-1 deficit. They trail South Bend 2-1 on the Tin Caps Radio Network.
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0: 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Always.
1: Cason Wells was at the plate when Zach Evans was thrown out trying to steal second base to end the fifth inning. Wells flied out to left, his only prior at bat in this game. Has a 9-game hitting streak on the line. And he's taken 2 pitches out of the strike zone from Braden Spears. Tin Caps down 2-1. Trying to sweep this doubleheader, their fourth doubleheader of the season. Another pitch outside, 3-0 the count. Tin Caps put a doubleheader opening weekend against Great Lakes. Split a doubleheader against Beloit. And this pitch misses inside, ball four. So Wells with a leadoff walk. And that'll bring up Justin DiCricio.
0: Split a doubleheader against Lake County on the road, too, yep, in April. Perfect way to flip the card back to the top. tying run with good speed on the bases. Let's see what J.D., Rosemond, and Lamar can do.
1: Cason Wells stole a base in the first game. He's 14 out of 20, the team leader in that category. DeCrecio is 0 for 2. He struck out and lined out to left. Shows bunt, pulls the bat back, takes a pitch outside for ball one. That brought Hallback in from third base. Now he's playing even with the bag at the edge of the grass. Double play up the middle, depth. Bowser holding onto the bag at first. Runner goes, swing and a foul.
0: Oh, he would have had that too.
1: Back of the screen. Great jump by Cason Wells. But it's a roll of the dice. Count even at 1-1. Set. And the pitch. In the dirt. Knocked down by Osache, but he blocked it, so Wells couldn't take off from first base. 2-1 the count. Tin Caps have a left-hander throwing in their bullpen. I'm not sure if it's Igor Hill or if it's Javier Chacon.
0: That would be option two.
1: Next pitch in at the knees for a strike. It's 2-2. Two balls, two strikes. Nobody out. Bottom of the sixth inning. Long hold, another throw to first. Cason Wells dives back safely. Bit of a gap in right center field. Kepley once again, the center fielder, shaded towards left. Park a pitch on the outside part of the plate. Outside with the breaking ball. Count full, 3-2.
0: Really good swing discipline. DeCrecio held his check. And a really tight angle near his body. Was worked hard this entire battle.
1: Think Wells is going?
0: I wouldn't be shocked.
1: There he goes. Outside ball four. So DeCrecio, like Wells, draws a base on balls. Two on, nobody out for Rossman Verdugo. Fort Wayne looking for some sixth inning magic here.
0: You wonder. And for Doogie, he put down a sack bunt in the eighth inning. Extras in game one. Incredible speed with Wells and DeCrecio. This is Fort Wayne's version of Kepley and Salvesine.
1: And you got a meeting of the minds at the mound. Old community hall town meeting. As pitching coach Henry Hack out for a visit.
0: To finish my thought.
1: Yes.
0: Does he bunt again? A guy who you don't see bunt often, does he do it twice in a day? Twice in as many games? I think so. I think he's going to put one down.
1: I'd like to see where Hallback is stationed at third base. How far back he plays.
0: It would put runners on second and third for King, McCoy, and Cunningham with one out. Not sure you can turn that down if you're Johnny Matthews and company.
1: But the bunt has to be put down almost perfectly. Here's the set by Spears. Showing bunt. And he gets hit by the pitch, I think. Indeed he is.
0: That's tough for Doogie. I'm not sure if that hit is left knee or right knee. If it's his right knee, that's the one that was getting checked out earlier in the ball game. Oh, that got him right on the right knee. You can't be serious.
1: Oh, wow.
0: He appears to be okay. He's walking down the first base line. It's the same knee that was getting checked out in his first at-bat of the night. Well, thankfully, it appears to be okay.
1: The bases are now loaded and nobody out for Lamar King Jr. Tin Caps have one Grand Slam home run. That was hit last week in Dayton by DeCrecio. Lamar King has three home runs on the season. Not that I'm wishing for anything. Pop up, foul ground, first base side. You got to come. And the catcher Sache makes the catch for out number one.
0: That's tough. Lamar goes after his pitch more than anyone on this team. We see it day in and day out. There's Exhibit A right there.
1: One out, bases loaded. Alex McCoy coming up. McCoy is flat out to right and taking a call, third strike. Well, double play depth at second and short, even with the bag at first and third. And he almost got hit. That pitch inside, ball one. Get the feeling that Spears wants to claim squatter's rights to the inside part of the plate.
0: And McCoy's the guy who will hang over the inner part of the edge, so just trying to brush him off.
1: Batsman brings in a run. Outside makes it 2-0. Now, I'm old-fashioned. Mr. McCoy, make Spears throw a strike.
0: I'm normally with you. I'm going to go on the opposite end, though. He's got game-changing power, and this is a game-changing situation.
1: And he takes a strike. There it is. Now it's 2-1.
0: At top of the zone, I don't think that's – I think that's one of those situations. He's looking middle in,
1: yeah,
0: low and in. Top of the zone, it's probably not the spot he was looking for, so he's okay laying off.
1: Yeah, until there's two strikes on you, you look for your own pitch in your own spot. Next pitch. Chopper into right field down the line. In to score, Wells. Following in is DeCresio. Stopping at third. Verdugo safe at second with a two-run double. It's Alex McCoy, and the Tin Caps have retaken the lead. Now 3-2.
0: As clutch as it gets. 21st double the season for Alex, leading the Midwest League in two baggers. And this thing ain't over yet. Two runners in scoring position with one out, and now here's Jake Cunningham.
1: You could say it was just what the doctor ordered. Now for some insurance. Infield in. Base hit into left center field. Verdugo scores. McCoy rounds third. He'll score standing up. Two-run single for Jake Cunningham. It's a four-run sixth inning, and the Tin Caps now have taken a 5-2 lead.
0: The Bash Brothers, the Breakfast Club boys, whatever you want to call them, they come through. Cunningham gets a spinner up in the zone. He's not going to waste any time. And Fort Wayne trying to chase Braden Spears out of this ball game.
1: Talk about coming through in the clutch. Kavaris Tears took one out of here in the second inning. Talk about icing on the cake. First pitch in for a strike. How about that? In front of the biggest crowd of the season. Coming through when it's needed the most. Just a bit outside, count even at 1-1. Again, the set. Now the pitch, runner goes outside, and there'll be no throw. Musace, I think, had trouble getting the ball out of his glove. Jake Cunningham picks up a stolen base.
0: Listen to this crowd.
1: Something about Thirsty Thursday. And that's a big run at second base as the next pitch misses outside. 3-1 the count. Well, I mentioned the Tin Caps were looking for some sixth inning magic. Three-one pitch. In for a strike, it's 3-2. two-run double from Alex McCoy, a two-run single from Jake Cunningham. Fort Wayne's version of the Bash Brothers. Swing and a miss. Tier strikes out for out number two.
0: Yeah, it's looking like Javier Chacon's going to get a save opportunity, unless Fort Wayne can add anything else in this inning.
1: Jack Costello looking for his first hit in this game. He's popped out to second and flied out to center. Good size lead at second base by Cunningham. First pitch in for a strike. Oh, Tony Desplaines is the best in the business at getting this crowd fired up. Inside, almost hit him. 1-1 the count.
0: Now time called, ball getting away from the South Bend bullpen down the left field line.
1: Costello patiently waiting at the plate. 1-1 pitch. Inside, two balls and a strike. Swing and a miss. It's 2-2.
0: Now let's see if Jack shortens up. Looks to go to the opposite field.
1: Swing and a miss again. Costello fans, and the inning comes to an end. But what a bottom of the sixth inning it was. The Tin Caps score four runs on two key hits. Again, the two-run double from Alex McCoy, two-run single from Jake Cunningham. They leave one runner on the base pass. We go to the seventh in a seven-inning game. Tin Caps three outs away from their first doubleheader sweep of the year. They lead South Bend 5-2 on the Tin Caps Radio Network.
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1: We go to the top of the seventh inning. Tin Caps, thanks to a four-run bottom of the sixth, leads South Bend 5-2. Three outs away from a doubleheader sweep. And on the mound is left-hander Javier Chacon. First batter he'll face is Drew Bowser, who swings and misses strike one. Chacon, 5'11", 190, 23 years of age, out of Havana, Cuba.

0: miss. Bowser strikes out, and there's one away.
1: And got him down low with a breaking ball. That changeup has been dynamite for Chacon all year, and he goes to it there.
0: That'll bring up Christian Olivo, who is flat out to right and taking a call third strike. Fort Wayne bullpen has retired six batters in a row. First pitch to Olivo. Swung on and missed, strike one.
1: It's not broken, don't fix it. There's that changeup again.
0: You talk about icing on the cake. I'll finish my thought after this next pitch. Foul off to the right and out of play. 0-2. What would the odds be of Chacon striking out the side in the ninth?
1: That'd be pretty awesome.
0: Talk about putting that cherry on top. A little bit high now, 1-2. High again from 0-2, the count even at 2-2. Olivo strikes out, and there are two away.
1: The changeup. What else? So now this will be a fun lefty-on-lefty battle here. Chacon and Kepley. Fort Wayne, one out away from sweeping the Twin Bill.
0: Kepley tonight in game two is flat out to left. He's singled, he's walked, he's stolen two bases, and he scored a run. Run came back in the third inning. At that time, it tied the game 1-1. Swing and a chopper foul, first base side. Strike one. That was hugging the collar of the grass and the dirt for a long time.
1: Yeah.
0: Jack Costello was hoping that ball was going to make a turn into fair territory. That would have been an interesting way to end the game. And a miss. One strike away.
1: That was the changeup. Do we see it one more time? He's got it to play with right now, an 0-2 count. I'd spike one if I was Chacon.
0: Left-hander sets. Down and away. 1-2 the count. I think he comes back with the same pitch. Saving the fastball for a possible 2-2. Shot foul, ending up in the Fort Wayne bullpen, right field side. Tony Desplaines asking this crowd to get loud. Time called, and I'm not sure why.
1: It's going to be Kepley. Just trying to throw off the timing and the tempo of Chacon right now. I don't think it's going to affect this crowd, though.
0: Little pop-up, caught by the shortstop, Justin DeCrisio. Ladies and gentlemen, we have a winner. Our final score in game two of this doubleheader. The Fort Wayne Tin Caps 5, the South Bend Cubs 2. What a way to end the first half. A first half that was frustrating most of the time, but it ends with a literal bang. As the Tin Caps sweep this doubleheader, winning by scores of 4-3 and 5-2.
1: Oh, how sweep it is.
0: How sweep it is indeed.
1: Same time tomorrow, Michael?
0: Same time. Actually, a little different
1: time. A little different time.
0: Tin Caps on deck at 6:45. Cash Mayfield may throw the first pitch around 7:05. And it'll be game three. Make that game four of the six-game series, game one of the second half of this 2026 Midwest League season. Again, our final in game two, Tin Caps 5.

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12: The game is over, but our coverage continues. 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
0: What a night it has been for the Fort Wayne Tin Caps, having to play two games instead of one because of a rainout last night. The Tin Caps came to the ballpark with purpose. They came with the energy. And they won not once but twice, winning game one in eight innings, 4-3, thanks to a swinging bunt off the bat of Jack Costello that scored Lamar King Jr. from third base. And winning game two by a score of 5-2, getting an early lead, seeing it evaporate, and then scoring four runs in the bottom of the sixth inning to lay claim to their first doubleheader sweep of the season. Again, winning game two by that final score of 5-2. The numbers for game two, the Tin Caps, five runs, just four hits, one error. They left two runners on base. South Bend, two runs, three hits, no errors, and they stranded five. Winning pitcher in relief, Will Varmet, and he improves to 2-1. Losing pitcher also in relief for South Bend, Braden Spears. He falls to 3-2. Javier Chacon pitches a perfect seventh inning to pick up the save, his first of the season. Game two took just an hour and 50 minutes to play, and our announced attendance tonight, largest crowd of the season here at Parkview Field, 7,901. With the double victory, the Tin Caps close out the first half with a record of 27-39. They are now 13-20 at home. With the loss, the double loss, South Bend ends the first half still the first half West Division champion, but their record falls to 39-23. And recapping game two, In game two, the starting pitchers, Carson Montgomery and Justin Florentino, each set the side down in order in the first inning. In the second, for South Bend, with one out, Andrew Zapata walked, but Miguel Usache hit into a fielder's choice. Zapata retired at second base, and Jose Escobar struck out. In the tin cap half of the second, Alex McCoy flied out to right. Jake Cunningham walked but was thrown out trying to steal. And that would bring the former Tennessee Volunteer, Kavaris Tears, to the plate. And with two outs, bases empty, bottom of the second inning, here's what Kavaris Tears did.
4: Here's a drive, deep right, back, up, and gone! He does it again! Kavaris Tears takes one out of here! And the Tin Caps have taken a 1-0 lead. I think it was the shoes.
0: Kavaris Tears had some gold shoes. And the home run, excuse me, his eighth of the season, and that gave Fort Wayne a 1-0 lead. Lead didn't last long, however. South Bend came back in the top of the third with two outs. Kane Kepley got his first hit of the night, a single to left. Then Carson Montgomery tried to pick him off and threw the ball wildly past the first baseman, Jack Costello. The ball ended up in the Fort Wayne bullpen. Kepley has speed to burn. He would come all the way around from first to score to tie the game 1-1. Then in the top of the fourth, Matt Hallback, who had two home runs on Tuesday night, hit a leadoff home run to give South Bend a 2-1 lead. It stayed 2-1 through the fourth, through the fifth. It was 2-1 when the Tin Caps came to bat in the bottom of the sixth inning. Cason Wells walked, went to second when Justin DeCrisio walked. Roster McDougal was hit by a pitch to load the bases with nobody out. Lamar King, on the first pitch he saw, fouled out to the catcher, Miguel Usache. One out, bases loaded, bottom of the sixth, Tin Caps down, 2-1. It brought Alex McCoy, the Midwest League Player of the Month for the month of April, to the plate. And here's what McCoy did.
4: Next pitch. Chopper into right field down the line. In to score, Wells. Following in is DeCrisio. Stopping at third. Verdugo safe at second with a two-run double. It's Alex McCoy, and the Tin Caps have retaken the lead. Now 3-2. Infield in. Base hit into left center field. Verdugo scores. McCoy rounds third. He'll score standing up. Two-run single for Jake Cunningham. It's a four-run sixth inning, and the Tin Caps now have taken a 5-2 lead.
0: The Fort Wayne version of the Bash Brothers coming through in front of over 7,900 fans. Alex McCoy, the two-run double. Jake Cunningham, the two-run single. Four runs in the sixth inning. That gave Fort Wayne a 5-2 lead. And that would bring Javier Chacon out of the bullpen to finish things off in the top of the seventh. And he set the side down in order. And that preserved this 5-2 win and the doubleheader sweep. We said it earlier, fourth doubleheader played by Fort Wayne this season. The first three were split. This one a sweep. And it couldn't have felt any better for anybody wearing a Kelly Green jersey here in Fort Wayne tonight. So the Tin Caps take two, literally two for the price of one. They end the first half on a high. And I can tell you they can't wait to start the second half tomorrow night in what turns out to be game four of this six-game series. Fans are getting ready for post-game fireworks. They'll be coming up shortly. We'll take our one and only break on the postgame show. When we come back, we'll look around the out-of-town scoreboard, and we'll let you know who we think is going to win the first-half title in the Eastern Division of the Midwest League. So, scores coming up after this break on the Tin Caps Radio Network.
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0: Welcome back to the Tin Caps postgame show. Tin Caps sweeping a doubleheader from South Bend tonight, winning game one, 4-3 in 8 innings, winning game two, 5-2 to close out the first half of this 2026 Midwest League season. Let's take a look at the out-of-town scoreboard. This was one of three doubleheaders tonight in the Midwest League. The other two doubleheaders took place in Midland, Michigan and Peoria, Illinois. And we'll go to Dow Diamond in Midland, Michigan first, where in game one of a doubleheader, the Great Lakes Loons scored a run in the eighth inning. They had a 4-0 lead going to the top of the seventh. Lake County tied to score with the four spot in the top of the seventh, but the Loons got a run in the bottom of the eighth, and they won 5-4. At that point, Lake County and Great Lakes had identical records of 36-27. In the second game of the doubleheader, it was Lake County that scored a run in the seventh inning to beat Great Lakes 3-2. So the Captains finished the first half 37-27. The Loons finished 36-28. Ironically, neither of those two teams would win the first half East title. The reason why? The Dayton Dragons. Dayton had to play a doubleheader at Peoria tonight. They won game one 3-2. At that point, that gave them a record of 38-27. So now they knew to win the division, they would have to beat Peoria a second time. Well, in the nightcap, Dayton scored three runs in the first, five runs in the third, one run in the fourth, seven runs in the sixth. Dragons are batting in the top of the seventh, and they lead Peoria 16-1. Three outs away from winning their first division title since 2007. And I just cannot see Peoria coming back in one inning from a 15-run deficit. So in all likelihood, Dayton has won the first half division title in the Eastern Division of the Midwest League. Other games in the league, Quad Cities defeated Wisconsin 9-3. West Michigan shut out Lansing 16-0. And Cedar Rapids leading Beloit 13-5. Last call for the Skycarp. They are batting in the top of the ninth inning, a runner on and nobody out. looking around the Padres minor league, the other affiliates. First stop, California League, single A. Lake Elsinore on the verge of winning their third game in a row over North Division champion San Jose. Lake Elsinore, the South Division champion, and they are batting, I should say, San Jose batting in the bottom of the fifth, but they trail Lake Elsinore 7-1. Storm hang on for the win. They'll improve to a Cal League best record of 39-27. In the AA Texas League, home of the San Antonio Missions, they tonight rallied. They were trailing Corpus Christi 5-3 going into the fifth inning. But San Antonio scored three runs in the fifth, two in the sixth, two more in the seventh, and one in the ninth for good measure. And they beat the Hooks 11-7. They've taken two of the first three games in that series. San Antonio now improves to 29-37. In the AAA Pacific Coast League, the El Paso Chihuahuas beat Reno last night, but the Aces are coming out for revenge tonight. Reno batting in the top of the eighth inning, and they lead El Paso 8-1. Should that score hold up, El Paso's record would drop to 33-39. And the big league team, the Padres, had the night off. Again, two big wins for Fort Wayne today, and maybe it took the biggest crowd of the year. Maybe it took having to play a doubleheader. Maybe it took being the final two games of the first half. Take your pick, but the team came to play today, and they were rewarded with two hard-fought wins. Technically, both come-from-behind wins. They now have 18 come-from-behind wins on the season. The second half of the season commences tomorrow night. In essence, it'll be game four of a six-game series. And Fort Wayne will get their ace back. Left-hander Cash Mayfield will get the ball. He has a record of 3-1 and an ERA of 3.15. And he'll be opposed by South Bend right-hander Cohen Moreno. Moreno's record 1-3. And his earned run average stands at 5.08. Tomorrow being Friday, well, it's Love and Roses night with hometown date competition. There'll be also Love and Roses wine and pairings. That's a specialty item. Let's see. There'll be postgame fireworks as well. 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Any which way, great crowd tonight, over 7,900. They'd like to see the same amount tomorrow night. So please come on out and watch the Tin Caps start the second half of this 2026 season. What a day, what a night. As always, many people to thank. First and foremost, our studio producer, Adam Lundy, put in some long hours today. Had a great breakfast with Andy and my wife and myself. That got the day started, and that was the shot in the arm that maybe the Tin Caps needed. Special thanks to Tin Cap pitcher Matthew Watson. He was Andy's guest on Tin Caps on Deck. Had a strong starting performance on Tuesday night. For Andy Ockham, I'm Mike Maas. Again, double the pleasure, double the fun. The Tin Caps win game one tonight over South Bend 4-3 in eight innings. Sweep the doubleheader by beating the Cubs in the nightcap 5-2. Please enjoy what's left of your Thursday night wherever you may be. And join us again tomorrow night, either in person here at the ballpark. If you can't make it in person, join us for the broadcast. Starting off with Tin Caps on Deck, the Tin Caps pregame show brought to you by Hoopy Insurance Services. That starts at 6:45, first pitch scheduled for 7:05 p.m. Again, the final, the Tin Caps 4-3 and 5-2 winners over South Bend on this Thursday night. That's it. 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
6: 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Paid for by the Department of Homeland Security. Now, speaking of the World Cup, Mexico is on to the next round. They've won their second game tonight. They beat Korea 1-0 thanks to keeper error. So we will have more on this coming up, including a big thing about the United States game tomorrow against Australia. But joining us on the hotline right now, man who has been with us throughout the entire NBA playoffs the last couple of years, Knicks insider John Schmielk. He is on Twitter, at Schmielk. And maybe you saw John Schmielk earlier today at the parade, fighting with someone on a lamppost and twerking because that person was trying to pull him down. John, we did see your video. I think you went viral with it.
7: Yeah. I am not the twerking on a lamppost type of guy, as you might imagine. But I went with my 8-year-old daughter. She had a great time. We probably got there around like 6:45. They were told they were going to start letting people like inside the restricted area on the parade route around 6. So we figured 6:45 we'd have a shot. Well, by 7:15 it was full and they weren't letting anyone in. So we got there, there were huge lines. We wound up about a block or so from the parade route, so we could kind of see like little heads on floats like going by a block away. But just, you know, the whole atmosphere, just being around everyone that was just so happy. There was no fights. No one was yelling at each other. Everyone just had a great time. It was a lot of fun.
6: I mean, it looked like when going into from last night tonight, I said, okay, it's going to be a beautiful mess. There's going to be stories about people not being able to get off the subway and exits and entrances being closed, but it's going to be an event that people are going to say, I can't believe I was one of the 2 million people that were there for the parade today.
7: Yeah, they're saying it was the biggest one of these they ever had. I wish they would have extended the ride a little bit to give more people a chance to get close enough to see. My understanding is that they used twice as many police officers as they did when the Giants won the Super Bowl in 2011. I was at that parade as well. It seemed a lot bigger, this one, than that one. Because, guys, look, there are no Nets fans. Nobody cares. Whether it's baseball, you have the Yankees and the Mets is 50-50. Giants and Jets are 50-50, right? 60-40, whatever you look at it. Knicks are 90-10. Like, everyone in the city loves the Knicks. And, you know, for the last – and then, you know, after the parade, I ended up going to Midtown with a couple of buddies, Knicks Film School, which is a Knicks podcast and a newsletter that I contribute to. They, like, a get-together with Knicks fans. And you're just walking by people in the garden, strangers in the street. They're high-fiving each other, yelling, go Knicks. I mean, basically fans congratulating each other like they had anything to do with this. But everyone feels they're a part of this. Because we all suffered through it for the same amount of time. And it's just, the last month in the city, and especially the last like week and a half, has just been so much fun, and it's been a long time coming.
8: Yeah, one of the things we were just talking about, John, was just also on the parade route, the number of ex-Knicks, right, part of this process, but that celebration, family, unity, positivity, hope, all of those things, you know, hope being a dangerous word sometimes in Shawshank. But here, I mean, you got a city together and being able to bring out 50 years of Knicks players.
7: Yeah, it was cool. Like, you know, Patrick Ewing had his own little limousine. Clyde had his own little limousine. Now, I will say, I think there should be a little bit of a difference between, you know, Patrick Ewing have his own car in the parade route and, like, Stephon Marbury and Carmelo Anthony being on floats. Like, one thing here is not like the other. Like, they, Jerome Williams, the junkyard dog, like, throwing T-shirts into the crowd. And I'm like, really? This is what's happening here? But, yeah, it was. And, you know, it's funny. Speaking of old-school Knicks, it actually just reminded me of something I saw at the parade. I saw a couple, like, really cool old-school jerseys. I saw a Glenn Rice Knicks jersey.
6: Wow.
7: If fans remember, Glenn Rice is who the Knicks got in the ill-fated Patrick Ewing trade.
6: Uh-huh.
7: But I think my favorite, most random one, Sasha Vujacic.
6: I saw
7: a Sasha Vujacic jersey. That is how sick Knicks fans are.
6: Now, speaking of jerseys, now I was surprised with this, is that all the drama that was going on social media when Dylan Jones's 33 jersey goes up at City Hall. And I'm like, how dare they do this? The Knicks, it's Ewing. Yeah, okay, I can't believe people didn't see right away. Dylan Jones wore number one when he did play for the Knicks this year. Like, I just saw right away, oh, that's a way for the Knicks to put Patrick Ewing's jersey up there for them without causing a controversy by actually putting his jersey up and Marbury and Anthony and, you know, and everybody else saying, hey, where's my jersey? Like, I saw that as, oh, this is an homage for Ewing that they're doing it at City Hall.
7: You know what? I didn't even think about that. That's actually not a bad – I missed that controversy today. I'm guessing he wore 33 in the G League. Is that the number he wore in the G League is my guess? But, yeah, I mean, look, I think that makes sense. What I like the most, though, you know, at the City Hall ceremony, you watched it, all the guys were just having such a genuine good time when, like, Alicia Keys went out there and she was playing, you know, Empire State of Mind. Mitchell Robinson was so happy. He's, like, jumping up and down. Mikal Bridges was wearing his Pacome Dadier, like, game-worn jersey.
6: That's a blank you Wemby moment right there, wearing Dadier's jersey.
7: Absolutely.
6: What a blank you Wemby moment.
7: Sohan's running around, like, shirtless. Alvarado is, like, a Brooklyn kid just running around. Like, it just seemed like they all had – and Mitchell Robinson's going around in his big orange truck, which is just fantastic. It's such a good group of guys. And I'm not sure if you guys have talked about this. I don't know if you've noticed this, and maybe I've missed it. Have you noticed in all the videos we've seen of the team out and Brunson out and all these celebrations and whatever they've been doing the last week, how many times have you guys seen Brunson with the MVP trophy?
6: Oh, yeah.
7: Think about it.
6: Yeah. It's just a Larry O'Brien trophy.
8: His dad's more likely to be carrying it.
7: I don't think

0: But
1: true.
0: But
1: true.
0: The fact is that it does speak very much to the guy that we've come and what we've come to expect from Jalen Brunson in this whole run. Yeah, that just is another checkbox in a long list of things that where it's all been about team going back to giving back. What was it, 120?
2: Yeah, 120.
3: Time now to find out what's trending in the wide world of sports with someone who's been called the Mike Brown of Fox Sports Radio. Because she walks up and down the hall singing Who Let the Dogs Out? It's Monty Bolaños.
4: I sure do. Yeah. I sure do. Along with Go New York, Go New York, yeah. Go. It just depends.
3: Sure.
4: You know, what part of day I'm singing.
3: Yeah.
4: Right.
3: Yeah. Usually nighttime is the who.
4: Yeah. Who. You get it. Yeah, you get it.
3: You have a Baja Men t-shirt that you wear.
4: Obviously. Obviously. It's losing color. I've used it so much and washed it so much. But it's there. It's there. Mexico is the first team to reach the knockout stage of the 2026 World Cup after beating South Korea 1-0. They qualify as Group A winners and will meet a third-place team in the round of 32 in Mexico City. So they get to stick around. Good for them. Canada, in their first World Cup win, defeated Qatar 6-0. Switzerland didn't score until the 74th minute of the game, ended up beating Bosnia-Herzegovina 4-1. Czechia, South Africa.
3: What was the over-under in that one? Because that all of a sudden, if you had the over, you're like, I'm not cashing
4: right?
3: that ticket. Then you're like, whoa. Because then you had two goals in extra time.
4: Right.
3: Or in added
4: yes.
3: time.
4: Yes.
3: Like, all right.
0: Well, it was 1.5.
4: 1.5?
0: Went to 2.5 at the 84th minute. And, well, we were off and running from there.
4: And yeah. No, five goals and done. Again, the first goal at 74, like you said, two in extra time. Yeah. What a mess. Czechia and South Africa ended in a 1-1 draw. The men's national team will have their next match tomorrow, Friday, in Seattle against Australia. Star Christian Pulisic, he is questionable. He's been training on his own after aggravating his calf injury in their opener last week against Paraguay. There is no update. We'll see what happens there. Train to push past the pain, not athletes, just people trafficked every day right here in the United States, sometimes by someone they trusted. During the World Cup, help us break the silence. 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In Major League Baseball, fellas, one game still going on. The A's are blanking the Angels 5-0. It's the top of the eighth inning. Also, Angels star Mike Trout headed to the injured list because of a strained hamstring. Other games that have wrapped up in baseball, while the Royals defeated the Cardinals 14-6, something to keep an eye on. Bobby Witt Jr. did leave the game with a sore right knee after he homered. The White Sox defeated the Yankees in the Bronx 5-1. Andrew Benintendi pinch hitting hit a grand slam. It was a 1-1 tie until that grand slam. Juan Soto hit two home runs, and the Mets defeated the Phillies 6-4. Lastly here, guys, changes to the Home Run Derby. In case you haven't missed it, Home Run Derby, July 13th at Citizens Bank Park. Well, they're eliminating the clock in this year's Home Run Derby. Players are going to have 12 swings in the first round and 15 swings in the second and third round. If on that final swing they get a home run, they keep hitting until they basically don't hit a home run.
3: I'm tired. I'm done swinging.
4: Yeah, exactly. Pretty much. There's going to be seating in the second round, and it's going to be how many? 8 players in round one, top 4 advance to the second one, and the tiebreakers will be home run distance in round one and a 3-swing swing-off in rounds 2 and 3 are the tiebreakers.
3: It's a 3-swing swing-off.
4: 3-swing swing-off.
3: Say that 3 times fast.
4: 3-swing swing-off. 3-swing swing-off. 3-swing swing-off. No, I don't know what I said. Did
3: so
4: I say
3: close.
4: Swing?
3: No.
4: I don't think so.
3: No.
0: Holy cow.
3: You said swung twice.
4: I did it.
3: Yeah.
4: I did something around it.
3: I think
4: it.
3: You said 3 once.
4: Okay.
3: So, yeah. Okay. Very
4: okay.
3: good. All right.
4: Great.
3: Thank
4: good
3: you,
4: job.
3: Monty.
4: Good job, Montserrat.
3: Coming up next, we will ask the biggest question about United States game tomorrow in the World Cup. That I'll tell you this, I don't have an answer for it.
0: Really?
3: I'll ask the biggest question. I do not have an answer for
0: That's
3: it.
0: A bold radio strategy, Cotton.
3: Let's see if it pays off. That's coming up next right here. Chasing a mic. 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

0: The pink house.
1: So that's like John Cougar and Mellencamp.
0: ¿Quién?
1: Pink houses.
0: Pink houses.
1: Yeah, rosada casa.
0: Rosada casa. No, casas ain't, rosadas.
1: De... Ain't esta America.
0: En America.
1: Para tú y mí.
0: Para, okay.
2: Yo.
0: Okay, muy bien.
1: Yo. I'm giving you lyrics from Pink Houses.
0: That's what it is. That, yeah. Very obvious. Yeah. Yes, good Got job. Yeah. Good job.
2: It's a song that's only 40 years
1: it's
2: old.
1: It's an interstate running through the guy's front yard. He thinks he's got it so good.
0: Got it. Okay. Muy bien.
3: Yeah. Ain't that America.
0: Muy bien.
1: Man in the kitchen, listen to a rock and roller station. He's got a greasy hair and a
3: greasy smile. He says,
1: Lord, this must be my destination.
3: My destination.
1: Yeah.
0: Very good. Very good. Back to you guys.
1: You have no idea what that song is.
2: And there's winners.
1: And there's losers.
2: And there's losers. To hear all about that from the day, let's go to...
1: Very good.
2: Nazi Melania.
0: Very well done. That's right. Upgrade your FIFA World Cup 2026 setup. 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Mexico, on Thursday, became the first team to reach the knockout stage of the World Cup after beating South Korea 1-0. They qualify as Group A winners and will meet a third-place team in the round of 32 in Mexico City. Canada crushed Qatar 6-0 in Group B play for their first World Cup win. Czechia and South Africa on Thursday ended in a 1-1 draw, while Switzerland outscored Bosnia-Herzegovina 4-1. Switzerland didn't score their first goal until the 74th minute. Team USA will have their second game of group play Friday later today from Seattle as they take on Australia, and star Christian Pulisic still questionable after aggravating his calf injury in their opener last week against Paraguay. In Major League Baseball, the A's blanked the Angels 5-0. Also, Angels star Mike Trout headed to the injury list because of a strained hamstring. Mariners shut out the Orioles 3-0. Juan Soto homered twice as the Mets topped the Phillies 6-4. Royals crushed the Cardinals 14-6. Bobby Witt Jr. homered, but did leave the game with a sore right knee. While the White Sox outscored the Yankees 5-1 thanks to Andrew Benintendi, who hit a grand slam as a pinch hitter in the eighth inning. In the WNBA, one game on Thursday, the Dream defeated the Fever 108-101. Angel Reese with a double-double in the win, 21 points and 11 rebounds. Caitlin Clark, 26 points and 7 assists in the loss. In golf, round one play at the U.S. Open was suspended due to darkness. Wyndham Clark is in the lead right now at 6-under through 16 holes. Rory McIlroy, he did finish round one. He ended 1-under. Scottie Scheffler finished the round. He ended 2-over. All second round tee times have been moved back 15 minutes. And in college sports, guys, a massive federal bill looking to reshape college athletics is headed to a vote in the U.S. Senate. The Protect College Sports Act that would grant the NCAA antitrust exemption to enforce caps on payments to athletes and rules for eligibility and transfers. Dun, dun, dun. Back to you guys.
1: Muchas gracias, Montserrat.
0: Mucho gusto, Jason.
1: Mucho gusto.
0: Mucho gusto, Jason.
1: Thank you, Monty.
0: Miguel, gracias.
2: Y tú.
0: Y tú.
1: Y tú.
0: Y tú.
1: Y tú también.
0: Y tú.
1: Mucho gusto.
0: Right. Mucho gusto.
1: Coming up next.
2: I never know what's going to come out of his mouth next.
1: Someone, you're not going to believe the person I have to thank coming up next.
3: Really?
1: Jason. Yes.
2: Harry Kane.
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0: You got to treat her nice this weekend, right? Come on.
1: I gave her a few kids. That's her word.
0: Well, I think she did
1: she
0: a lot of the heavy lifting on that. But that.
1: Man, she was dying in the hospital, and I stayed the whole week there for her. So that.
0: Yes. What dedication. All right. Well, you two have a fun night. Thank you so much. I go to bed. Okay. Thank you. All right. There's Mike and his lovely bride there joining us. Oh, what fun. I got to get this guy on because I got to find out what happened. Let's go to Andre in the Commonwealth, who's up next. Hello, Andre in the Commonwealth. Andre.
2: Ben, how are you? Good. Thanks for taking the call. Listen, I am stunned that Tyler Colek, the pride of Cumberland, Rhode Island, was not immediately recognized by the NYPD staff based on the legend that he has become here in the Commonwealth. This is somebody that played grassroots basketball for the Middlesex Magic, starts off his college career at a division, a mid-major college in George Mason. Okay, during the pandemic, tried and true to the game, and then Shaka Smart comes, swoops down from Marquette and picks him up. And that's when the legend of Tyler Colek leaves the Commonwealth and gets to all of you people out there in television land to know who he is. Big East Player of the Year, drafted by the Knicks. Rotational player, right, under Tibbs, and then kind of a little bit further back in the rotation under the capable leadership of Mike Brown, who didn't get a ton of minutes in the playoffs, specifically
0: the finals. I have two questions, Andre. I have two questions. First of all, did you go down to the parade? Did you make the trip down to the parade? That's the first.
2: Ben,
0: did you?
2: Sadly, I did not return to my tri-state roots.
0: All right. I know you're in the Commonwealth, but it's not that far to get down to New York. And the second thing. Why do you not respond to your message? I reached out to you. I wanted you on the mailbag last week, and I reached out to you. You did not get back to me. Everything okay with that? You're not checking your messages? Everything good? Yes?
2: Okay. My administrative assistant, Ben, who doesn't exist, is fired. That's crazy.
0: Okay.
2: I received a message and did not respond. Frankly, I'm embarrassed and ashamed. On live radio.
0: It's all right. I reached out to you. You'd said you wanted to do the podcast, and so I reached out to you to see if you could do it, and then I never heard back. So I had I was able to do. Who did I line up last week on the podcast?
3: We call that a no call, no show.
0: Yeah, I'm usually back in my dating days. I was used to women doing that, but normally on the podcast, guys usually get back to me. So you know, just saying. Yeah.
2: Portion that I'm just finding out about. At 2:42 in the morning on live radio, and I was exuberant to talk about the New York Knicks championship parade and Tyler Colek, the pride of Cumberland, Rhode Island. My rapture has soon been checked, to quote the Frederick Douglass. But this is just crazy. So
0: It's all right. Just reach out to me. We'll schedule you in the future. Okay. Well, that's it. I just wanted to make sure everything's okay because I thought. Sent you a bunch of messages.
2: Hey, Ben, but in conclusion, my priorities are way out of order if I'm missing messages like this. I got to get my act together. I just want to be clear on this. Thanks so much for taking the call. I'm willing to take a demotion in the Maryland militia because this is just unacceptable. This is unacceptable. Well, so if I got to be bounced back into private, you know, if I got to do some dishes, whatever it takes, because I'm thrilled about going into the summer, even though, you know, we got a couple more days of school, but I'm not going into the summer in good stead. I got to be demoted in the Maryland militia. Thanks for taking the call, Ben.
0: Yeah. All right. There you go. The great Andre from the Commonwealth. I sent him some direct messages, and he never got back. Which is fine. I mean, who am I? I'm no one special. He had said he wanted to do it, and then he didn't do it. So if you said you're going to do it, you should probably do it. Time now for the Who Am I game. And this is where we pretend to be somebody else quickly. Jalen Brunson led all players in total clutch points for the third straight postseason.
4: Who?
0: Now, since the NBA started tracking play-by-play data way back in the 90s, 1997, I am the only player who has recorded such a streak. Again, Jalen Brunson led all players in total clutch points for the third straight postseason. Since the NBA started tracking this in 1997, I'm the only other player that has recorded such a streak. Who am I? That is the question, the answer. We'll get to it. We'll do it next. But now we return to the live reads. Yeah, it's the B block. What hour is it, T? What
5: hour? Number one.
0: All right. Well, hey, the Cup is taking over the U.S. Everyone's fired up here, going crazy for this. 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

0: 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It's almost time. Big Ben's Lame Jokes of the Week. All the best zingers, all the best one-liners as sent in. 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The unpaid, underappreciated, the joke writers who have snuck out of all corners of the world to send jokes in. So we'll have Big Ben's Lame Jokes of the Week. We'll get to that. Get your funny bone ready to go. We'll do that, and we will do it next. However, it is the B block, and what hour is it? Let's see if we can find out. What
1: number
0: hour?
1: Three.
0: Well, the Cup is taking over the U.S., and only DraftKings has you fully covered. 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

0: And in this, it says Zoe Douche. I thought it was.
1: I don't think that's her name.
0: Look, I'm just telling you what it says on the screen.
1: She comes from a family of douches.
2: My father was a douche, and his father before him.
1: Look at our little baby. Baby douche.
3: Anyway, maybe that's her name, maybe not.
0: Nick Offerman is also in the cast.
1: Not a douche.
0: No. Basically, she is a young woman who attempts to cope with her sister's death by continuing to leave a series of voicemails. What she doesn't know is the phone number has been reassigned, and a real estate agent becomes taken by the voicemails, tries to track her down and meet her in person. And I'm sure, you know, love ensues. And, okay, I have two more things real quick. The third season of House of the Dragon premieres Sunday, June 21st on HBO and HBO Max. It will be the third of what will eventually be four seasons. The first of eight episodes launches on Sunday. Good reviews on that. And then lastly, I want to bring up a documentary series.
1: All right, here we go.
0: You know, it's not a new subject for a documentary, but it is America's 250th birthday this year. And so this Netflix limited series is called The American Experiment. It is on Wednesday, June 24th. It's a five-part history series that examines the founding of the United States.
1: Oh. I thought only Ken Burns was allowed to do those. I didn't realize other people were allowed to do
0: those. You know what? It might be from him. Who knows?
1: I thought he was Mr. PBS only. I don't know.
0: And that is Coop Scoop Entertainment.
1: All right. Thank you for that, Coop. I need some contestants. We're going to have Sports Jeopardy. If you want to play, 877-99. If I strike some new people, we have the same people that love playing these games. They're called Game Show Whores. Sports Jeopardy. We'll get to that. We'll do it next. However, it is the B Block. Let's go live to the Lorena Theater in Sherman Oaks, California, right there in L.A., Ventura Boulevard. What hour is it?
2: Number four.
1: Oh, yeah. Oh, yeah. Number four. 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

0: games, yeah. You get the opportunity to play against the Knicks, that they made a terrible mistake in signing you. And you may affect public discourse for that one particular day or game where you do have that performance. I've seen it happen with free agents times 10. I mean, there are some glaring examples of horrible mistakes made by organizations, specifically here in Tennessee. I could cite the A.J. Brown trade where you're trying too hard to win a negotiation.
1: Yeah, right.
0: If you're the general manager at the time, John Robinson, and you just, you poop yourself on the deal because you were so determined to not pay a wide receiver $25 million a year with Derrick Henry on the roster, except no, you moron, you still need some threat of a vertical passing game, and you can't just go out and replace A.J. Brown with Treylon Burks, who is now on a one-year deal with the Washington Commanders at this point in time. So you do see organizations botch this on both sides, ones that try to win the negotiation and go too far, ones that get too emotionally attached and make decisions that cause them financial error, and then as a result, performance error. It's a tough balance to find, but that's the job of the owner, is to write the checks, but to write the checks in a smart way.
1: All right, he's Buck Rising. I'm Brian Noe, in for two pros and a cup of Joe. Coming up next, did you know that jealousy can be a positive thing? We'll have that for you. Keep it locked right here on Fox Sports Radio.
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9: 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I'm Adam Lundy. The Fort Wayne Tin Caps finished the first half of the Midwest League season by sweeping a doubleheader against the South Bend Cubs yesterday, winning Game 1 4-3 and Game 2 5-2. Game 4 of the series is tonight, and you can hear the call the action right here on 1380 The Fan and 100.9 FM. Pre-game coverage starts at 6:45. The Indiana Fever fell to the Atlanta Dream at Gainbridge Fieldhouse last night by a score of 108-101. Caitlin Clark and Kelsey Mitchell led Indiana with 26 points apiece. The Fort Wayne Comets are scheduled to announce their 31st head coach in franchise history this afternoon at a press conference at 3:30 p.m. at the Memorial Coliseum. Four-star edge rusher Ifeanyi Emedobi verbally committed to the Michigan Wolverines yesterday. The standout prospect from Northrop High School chose Michigan over major Big Ten finalists Penn State and Minnesota. And in the FIFA World Cup, the United States men's team takes on Australia this afternoon at 3 o'clock p.m. For 1380 The Fan, I'm Adam Lundy.
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4: 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Brendan Sorsby, talented quarterback, massive red flags. This is a guy who bet on his own team, $90,000 in wagers over 4 years. I don't care what round you're drafting him in. The gambling addiction alone is a hard pass. I'm John Lund.
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0: jerseys. All of a sudden, they run on the field.
1: I did think something happened to George Pickens. I did. This just in, breaking news. Oh, man, what happened? George Pickens showed up. You're not lead. Oh, gosh. I haven't been there in 20 years, so I'm just a consumer now. I was a little surprised. Well, they could have opened up with Roman Reigns or something, you know. They could have had some whatever Cody Rhodes or wrestling.
2: They would have taken that over.
1: Yeah.
2: Showing up.
1: Yeah, if they would have been in studio. Yes, Todd.
0: Yeah, they showed him at a UFC match. It was very nice from the week before. It was very cool seeing Pickens out there.
1: How about we take a break here? More phone calls coming up. Rebecca Lowe will join us next hour. And our play of the day is next. Summer has officially kicked off. 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
5: 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I'm Adam Lundy. The Fort Wayne Tin Caps finished the first half of the Midwest League season by sweeping a doubleheader against the South Bend Cubs yesterday, winning Game 1 4-3 and Game 2 5-2. 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Pre-game coverage starts at 6:45. The Indiana Fever fell to the Atlanta Dream at Gainbridge Fieldhouse last night by a score of 108-101. Caitlin Clark and Kelsey Mitchell led Indiana with 26 points apiece. The Fort Wayne Comets are scheduled to announce their 31st head coach in franchise history this afternoon at a press conference at 3:30 p.m. at the Memorial Coliseum. Four-star edge rusher Ifeanyi Emedobi verbally committed to the Michigan Wolverines yesterday. The standout prospect from Northrop High School chose Michigan over major Big Ten finalists Penn State and Minnesota. And in the FIFA World Cup, the United States men's team takes on Australia this afternoon at 3 o'clock p.m. For 1380 The Fan, I'm Adam Lundy.
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7: 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Up to 2 million fans packed Manhattan on Thursday for the Knicks championship parade. Confetti was flying, Broadway wall-to-wall, viewing ends full before players even hit the street. Some people couldn't even get through. 53 years of waiting. New York City made every second count and then some. I'm John Lund.
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7: The win was Canada's first in a men's World Cup. They were 0-6 the two previous World Cups. That's Fox Sports 1 with the call. 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Paulie thought I was going to ask the question, who has a better chance of winning the title this year? Team USA in the World Cup or the Dallas Cowboys? Now that's a mothership special right there. I'm going to give that to Greeny. You know, he can have that on Get Up. Do you want to update the poll results, Dylan?
8: I'd love to, Dan.
7: Okay.
8: Would you rather your college or NFL team win a title this year or USA wins the World Cup? 73% say that their football team wins a title.
7: Yeah, I get it.
8: And which nationality of bro do you not want talking to your wife or girlfriend? Some smart people out there, Dan. 44% say Italian, followed by Australian at 34%.
7: Hmm.
8: The French getting no love.
7: Yeah, no, I think the Aussies. Yeah. My wife's Italian, so it wouldn't, you know, if an Italian guy was talking to her.
8: It's like, whatever.
7: Yeah, whatever.
8: What about Samoan, like The Rock?
7: I haven't thought of that.
8: All right, never mind.
7: Paul, how did you not put Samoan accent? I don't know what the accent is.
9: I apologize to Samoa.
7: Yeah.
8: Good.
7: Thank you, Dylan. maybe next hour, who has a better chance of winning a title, Team USA or the Cowboys?
8: I already have it written down.
7: Let's go all in on this.
8: Yeah.
7: Or do we put the Lakers in there as well? Maybe put all three in there. We're going for it today. We are going to be just like the mothership. You know, put Caitlin Clark in
9: there.
7: There
9: you go.
7: So.
9: That's producing.
8: The Fever, the Lakers, the Cowboys, or Team USA?
7: I just saw the shoe that we've been waiting for. It's okay. I mean, that was 3 years in development, the Caitlin Clark shoe. Marvin, your thoughts? You're a sneakerhead.
10: It's okay.
7: Yeah.
10: Like, you know, if you want to wear it for basketball, sure. But I'm not going to, man, I can't, I have a hat that goes perfect with this. No,
7: but but do you judge your sneakers if you can wear them on the floor and you could wear them just in regular life? Like, you know, they're that, like Adidas shell toe, to me, look great on the floor and they look great off the floor.
10: Yes, I think that's what made the Air Jordans so popular, because they were basketball shoes and you could wear them just going out. Like, man, I have a perfect outfit that goes with this. They were lifestyle shoes.
7: Yeah, and I get it that these are marketed for high school girls, junior high girls. But, you know, the Sabrina, that's a great-looking shoe. I mean, that's not marketed, you know, just for, you know, women. That, everybody, the NBA players wear that. Yeah, Dylan?
8: Yeah, I mean, the name attached to it is great, but ultimately it's how much people actually like the shoe. Like, the Paul Georges were one of the biggest Nike basketball shoes for a while, and, like, Paul George is a popular player, but he is not Michael Jordan or LeBron.
7: Perhaps you have heard the...
8: Perhaps. Yeah.
7: Keith in Virginia Beach. Hi, Keith. What do you have?
11: Hey, Dan. 6'1", soft, 240.
7: Soft.
11: I wanted to weigh in on the poll question real quick, and I have a request for Fritzy. Of course, I would like my Washington Commanders to win the Super Bowl. I'll actually trade my hand size in for Marvin's if the Washington to win the Super Bowl. I will actually give my good vision to Paulie for his one bad eye. As long as I can see him win the Super Bowl, that'll be fine with me. And I have a request for Fritzy, since he's such a wonderful singer, and we love his voice as fans, and he's an 80s buff. I was hoping I could hear him sing the West End Girls by the Pet Shop Boys, a group from out of London, I believe. And it would really make my weekend, just if I could hear that, Dan.
7: Paulie would rather have one good eye than have two good eyes and let Fritzy sing.
9: Yeah.
7: Are you familiar with the Pet Shop Boys?
12: I am. I don't know all the exact words, but in the Western town, Eastern boys and Western girls. Western girls.
7: I'm going to give you a blue point on that one.
12: Sometimes you better walk dead.
7: No.
8: I like how Todd just goes, like, I don't really know that one, and then proceeds to know all of the lyrics.
7: Antoine in Florida. Hi, Antoine.
13: Hey, Dan, what's happening, homeboy? Hey, 5'6" and a robust 193. I had Tyler cracking up because I'm always on the road. I never get to see the show, but I listen to it religiously. So now I'm looking at fucking Fritzy for the first time.
7: Okay. Turn down your TV.
13: Oh, my bad.
7: Okay. All right. So you're finally seeing Fritzy and Marvin?
13: And I just got. The only person who looks like their voice, like, I'm looking at Dylan, I was like, where's that voice coming from? And then I see why you bully Todd. Look at him. Oh, my God. And y'all say he used to be a beefcake.
7: Wait, what do you mean, look at him?
13: From what you told me, from, like, the way you guys said, well, I say, look at him. He looks like me. He looks like. But it's just astonishing how you guys sound so different. Well, of course, you're presidential. You're royalty. I've seen you on TV. But Marvin, Fritzy, Paul, I mean, it's like, it just, and this is, I'm kind of excited because this just really blew my mind. First time I seen y'all live.
7: Well, I'm glad to be able to blow your mind, Antoine. Yes, Paul.
9: Antoine, you said you look like Fritzy?
13: Yeah, just in the, just a different tone.
7: Shade?
13: Different color tone.
7: Oh, okay.
12: You must get all the ladies, I would think.
7: Thank you, Antoine.
10: Whew, I thought that was a James in Virginia situation.
7: I know, it did. It did sound like you know, a James in Virginia.
10: Now, Antoine is a French name.
7: Yeah.
10: Could have been French Canadian. All right.
7: It could be Parisian. It could be like Wemby. Thank you, Antoine.
12: Took a shot there.
7: He did.
12: I had a run. It's hard to keep it all together at almost 57. It's tough.
7: 1 hour in the books on this Meat Friday. Dylan going out to check on the Rec-Tac grills. Who's going in the confessional? Anybody?
12: I think maybe me now.
7: Todd, you're going in. Rebecca Lowe's going to join us in about 25 minutes from now. It's one of the great inventions of all time. It's up there with fire and the wheel. 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
6: 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Pulisic's been battling a left calf injury, and though he's doing better, he might not be good enough to give it a go. 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It's going to be big shoes to fill for whoever replaces him on the pitch. 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
3: The Fort Wayne Tin Caps finished the first half of the Midwest League season by sweeping a doubleheader against the South Bend Cubs yesterday, winning Game 1 4-3 and Game 2 5-2. 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Pre-game coverage starts at 6:45. The Indiana Fever fell to the Atlanta Dream at Gainbridge Fieldhouse last night by a score of 108-101. Caitlin Clark and Kelsey Mitchell led Indiana with 26 points apiece. The Fort Wayne Comets are scheduled to announce their 31st head coach in franchise history this afternoon at a press conference at 3:30 p.m. at the Memorial Coliseum. Four-star edge rusher Ifeanyi Emedobi verbally committed to the Michigan Wolverines yesterday. The standout prospect from Northrop High School chose Michigan over major Big Ten finalists Penn State and Minnesota. And in the FIFA World Cup, the United States men's team takes on Australia this afternoon at 3 o'clock p.m. For 1380 The Fan, I'm Adam Lundy.
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0: the singer was a dude. The clones will have a good time with this one, especially James Kelly. A dude named Jizzy Pearl.
1: Come Monday, the show will air live on YouTube. There are things we can do over there that we cannot do in other places. Live chat, it's going to give you a completely new way to interact and engage with the show. Tom Pelissero.
2: Supplemental draft is one of the few remaining truly archaic vestiges of an old NFL gym. It is still conducted now via email.
0: Email.
1: He's been everywhere. He's so proud.
3: I am in the beautiful city of Buena Park, Knott's Berry Farm. Who else would you want to chaperone your class? The Knott's Berry Farm, other than Silk Crop.
1: Are you getting him beers?
3: Absolutely not.
1: Kevin Weeks joining us.
4: Romy, look, man, there are a lot of guys that I played with and against. The greatest of the great. Rod Brindamore's in the conversation.
1: Hey, both of you knuckleheads, don't bump in with the white Bronco. When I'm fighting this fight, and frankly swimming upstream, that today is not the juice off. Good friend of the program, he is Pat Forty.
5: The attorney general from Texas overstepped and gave an opening to the Big 12 to file a federal lawsuit, and that was checkmate. And poof, he's gone.
1: John in Little Rock.
6: You must be the best day that the world has ever seen. With a slice of the knife.
1: As we go now to Parody Lawrence.
7: This one's for Gino and San Antonio. We've all had enough of your braggadocio. Before the final start, you went all nice radio, but then you flip-flopped and telling lies like Pinocchio.
1: Was that you rapping? Was that your flow, Larry? Hope you enjoyed that, because that'll never happen ever, ever again.
8: Let's go one time.
1: My dude, it's like the 10th time. He can't quit. You know they're going to fire you, right, if you don't stop. It's not enough show for you. Hey, is this thing on? Did you not pay your bills in Poway? Is there an iPhone in Escondido? Oh, I want to hear from Oceanside. What's your beef?
9: Then he proceeded to list hiking as a dream vacation. Buddy, you need to get out more, loser.
10: Anyway, Unwarren, El Senor Dan in Spokane.
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15: Not laughing or, you know, smiling. I'll smile, obviously, but I won't, like, cry or anything.
16: As Herm Edwards says, you play to win the game. You sure? Are we sure we're playing to win the game? We have this guy on the football team. That's the question that I would ask.
17: Jimmy, I appreciate you over all these years, you know, getting me on your show. I know you're the goat of it, so thanks for getting time for me. And one of these days I get out there, we got to hang out.
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1: We're taking over YouTube. Then we're going back to Washington to take over the White House. So good, Alvy. 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Big day. 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My thanks to Keaton Wagler, Rod Brindamore, Louis Riddick, XR4TI, coming up big, everybody. Clones, have a great weekend. 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We're out.
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0: Lamar King Jr. with the winning run from third base. 4-3 Fort Wayne game one. And then in game two, a four-run uprising in the bottom of the sixth inning, highlighted by a two-run double from Alex McCoy and a two-run single by Jake Cunningham. And they won game two by a score of 5-2. That ended the first half. Tonight, it's a new day, a new dawn, a new beginning, and a brand new 66-game half. And the carrot is a spot in the postseason playoffs for the winner. And Fort Wayne has just as much a chance as any of the other teams in the Eastern Division to make the postseason this year. So game one of the second half, game four of a six-game series is tonight between the Tin Caps and the South Bend Cubs. And Fort Wayne gets their ace back on the mound in left-hander Cash Mayfield. Hi again, everybody. Welcome to another edition of Fort Wayne Tin Caps Baseball, and welcome to another edition of Tin Caps on Deck, the Tin Caps pregame show presented by Hoopy Insurance Services. 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Once again, our studio producer is Adam Lundy. Once again, I get to be joined by my good friend, Andy Yockum. I'm Mike Maz, and Andy, last night was one of the most enjoyable nights you and I have had broadcasting Tin Caps baseball all season long.
1: Just two really complete games, Mike. And for this team, it was so needed to close out the first half strong, a half where the guys haven't been shy to admit it. They know this is not how they wanted things to go. Starting with a rough stretch, 7-15 in their first 22. And prior to this series, they were 3-15 in their last 18 games. They finish with five wins in the final 21 games of the first half. The middle stretch was good baseball, and that's what we were talking about. Other than that, it hasn't been what the club was really looking to take care of here this season. They have a whole new chance, though, and right now, all the momentum, that was the key word and the word we've been preaching all week long, momentum. How can you use these first three games in this series to build yourself into the weekend and start the second half strong? That's exactly what they did last night.
0: Well, as we say, tonight is the first game of the second half, and we get to see someone on the mound that we haven't seen for a couple of weeks in left-hander Cash Mayfield. Skipped a start last week, but he's back in, and we're looking forward to see him. Don't blink, because he pitches literally at the speed of sound. And we'll see. He's going after his fourth win of the year. Should tell you that the bullpen has struggled at times this year, but one member of the bullpen has been pitching better as of late, and that is right-hander Will Varmet. Andy had a chance to speak with Will Varmet earlier today. We'll take a time out. You'll hear their conversation next. That's when Tin Caps on Deck returns in a moment here on the Tin Caps Radio Network.
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6: 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Friday night baseball, the start of the second half here, the 2026 season for Fort Wayne Tin Caps, taking on the South Bend Cubs. Joined to

0: day by Tim Kapp relief pitcher Will Varmet. Will, two hitless, scoreless innings yesterday, game two of the twin bill, getting the win out of the bullpen in that doubleheader. What was feeling right before you got on the hill?
1: Yeah, my slider was feeling really good, and struggled a little bit with command the first couple hitters, but settled in there and was able to throw a lot of strikes, get some outs, and give our guys a chance to come back in a little bit.
0: Talked with Matthew Watson yesterday about you guys seeing Salpins the third and final series in the season against these guys in such a short time frame. What type of advantage does that give you and this staff, seeing them as many times as we have in the last month and a half?
1: Yeah, we get to learn their habits, so we found out they don't chase a lot, so we had to change our approach and how we attack them, and it's really started to pay off this third time we've played on, so just building off of that, keep going.
0: For you, three straight scoreless outings here in June. What's been the key success for you as of late?
1: I think it's just been landing the off-speed pitches. Getting those in the strike zone has allowed my fastball to play way up and then attack more with off-speed if I need to later in the count. So that's really opened it up to me.
0: You've gone to the slider a lot. Now, we'll talk about your first high A save in Dayton last Friday here in a minute, but that outing in particular, you really leaned on it against that Dragon offense, an offense that had a lot of success last week at Dayer Ballpark. Was that the mindset mentality going into that outing?
1: Yeah. So, beginning of the year, I was really struggling, giving up runs left and right, and the stuff was really good. So, we came up with the approach that I needed to start going with more cutters, with more sliders, with more changeups early in the count. It's led to a lot of success, but then back to Dayton, it's not being timid against them. It's, attacking with those pitches, and that's really opening it up for me, and especially with the slider.
0: First high A save on Friday, the game that you guys were able to hang on and win. It was a gritty, gritty ball game last week against those Dragons. What did that feeling of you for you being able to get your first high A save?
1: Yeah, it was fun, man. I mean, we've been not able to enter a cold streak, so be able to get a win as a team was like, it fired us up. And, it was fun for me to get back out there and get a save.
0: But more with your arsenal, your fastball this year, it's clipped into the upper 90s, something we didn't see from you last season. What was that change in the offseason that's kind of sparked that?
1: Yeah, man, it was just redialing in my routine, cleaning up some mechanical issues as well as like some like soft tissue issues that I had going on. Once I got those cleaned up though, it, became a lot easier just to go out there and be free and just let it rip.
0: You guys won the doubleheader yesterday here to close out the first half. Fourth doubleheader this team has played in this year. First time you guys have taken both in a twin bill. What did that mean?
1: That's huge momentum going into this second half. Like that our skipper, Johnny Matthews, was just talking about, building on momentum heading into the second half. And hopefully they can make a playoff push this second half.
0: Not having the game on Wednesday, this bullpen was taxed over the weekend. Having a bullpen day on Sunday, Cashman make his start on Friday, Abraham moved up a day, Jamie moved up a day. How important is having Wednesday off for the entire staff just to kind of regroup and reset and allow you guys to go take two yesterday?
1: Yeah, I mean, it was big time. We were really, struggling, running on, fumes. And so get that extra day was huge, and then also allowed Clay to come back out. But, he's been a closer all year long, so allows us to throw him back out there in other games. Yesterday.
0: What's it like working with Clay and Tucker?
1: Oh, man, they're awesome. They're freaking dogs. I think that they need to here. I hope I'd be getting netted, but they really pushed me.
0: You've been here for parts of the last four seasons. How special is this place, Parkview Field? We have the look right now with Century High Home Plate. How special is this place? How special is this city too?
1: Oh, man, it's awesome. This is undoubtedly the best place I've played. I just love it here. Heck, how many fans we have last night? 8,000 fans on a Thursday night. Like, that's awesome. We don't get that anywhere else. So, I'm very grateful for this place.
0: For your role, you've bounced around last year as a starter or reliever, just kind of out of necessity for this team more than anything with all the craziness after the trade deadline. Be more situated into the role out of the bullpen here in 2026. How comforting was that book for you?
1: Yeah, it's been a lot better. Just from the standpoint of getting a routine going, and I've just been more used to the bullpen throughout my whole career. Even high school, I was bullpen arm, college bullpen arm. I didn't really start till the end of last year. So getting back to the bullpen is something I was very comfortable with.
0: Andy Ockham here with Will Varmet prior to first pitch on this Friday night. One last question for you. We set it off the top of the interview. Second half of the season starts here tonight. What's the mentality for yourself? What's the mentality for you?
1: And keep attacking, and we'll just get better every day, and hopefully that turns into some wins for us.
0: We'll appreciate it. Time's always fun.
1: Yeah, for sure.
0: Lineup's the first pitch come up next right here on the Tin Caps Radio Network.
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6: Well, both the Tin Caps and the Cubs loosening up in the outfield. 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
7: 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We start fresh here tonight. It's the beginning of the second half, and we'll give you the lineups first. For the visiting South Bend Cubs, they already have their ticket punch to the postseason, winning the Western Division title in the first half at a 39-23 record. Here is the 1-9 for the manager, Daniel Wassinger. Kane Kepley to lead things off, the number 5 prospect in the Cubs system, and as of right now, the top-ranked Cubs prospect on this roster. He'll be out in center field. Ty Salvis in. We've seen him flash the leather up the middle all week, and whenever he's played Fort Wayne this season defensively, he's going to get the night off, though. He'll be the designated hitter and bat second. Josiah Hartshorn, who just became a top 100 prospect in all of baseball, according to MLB.com today, with the graduation of Marlins catcher Joe Mack. He'll bat third and play first base. Matt Hallback, the third baseman, will clean things up. Angel Cepeda, he was activated off the injured list last night for South Bend. He'll bat fifth and serve as the shortstop. Miguel Luceche back in the outfield. He'll man right field and bat sixth. Lefty, righty, lefty in the 7-8-9 spots. Jose Escobar, the left fielder, will hit seventh. Out of the 8-hole, the catcher, and you can make the argument, the best defensive catcher in all the Midwest League, Justin Stransky, and batting ninth, the second baseman, Alex Madera. Cohen Moreno, the right-hander's got the ball tonight for South Bend. For Fort Wayne, a 27-39 record in the first half, finishing fifth in the Eastern Division. Last time these Caps made the playoffs, they were second half division champions in 2023 with Johnny Matthews as the skipper. We're looking for history to repeat itself 3 years later here in 2026. Here's the starting lineup for your Tin Caps on this Friday night. Justin DeCaricio will play second base and lead things off. Following him up is the center fielder, Cason Wells. He'll bat second. Carlos Rodriguez, the catcher, hitting third. The night off belongs to Lamar Cain Jr. Alex McCoy cleaning things up in left field. Jake Cunningham will man the opposite side of him in the outfield over in right and bat fifth. Kavaris Tears, the designated hitter, will bat sixth. All right-handed hitters in the 7-8-9 spot, Zach Evans, the third baseman, Jack Costello, the veteran, over at first, and Wyatt Hoffman making his second appearance here with Fort Wayne as a part of his rehab assignment. The 27-year-old will play shortstop. Cash Mayfield, after not starting last week on the road, makes his return to the Fort Wayne rotation. The number 4 prospect in the Padres system has the ball here tonight.
6: As is the custom in the Midwest League during the regular season, a 2-person umpiring crew. And our umpires here at Parkview Field tonight making all the critical decisions, calling the balls and strikes, will be Fort Wayne native Jeff Spezak, on the bases Dakota Kilgore. And our umpires are brought to you by Lawn Stars Landscaping, creating all-star landscapes for homes and businesses for many seasons to come. Elsewhere in the Midwest League, again, game one of the second half of the season. Lansing is at West Michigan. Great Lakes hosting Lake County. Wisconsin visiting Quad Cities. Cedar Rapids entertaining Beloit. And the first half Eastern Division champion Dayton Dragons continue their series at Peoria, taking on the Peoria Chiefs. Well, the Tin Caps are taking the field defensively, along with the youth baseball team at their side. That's our cue to tell you that that's it for this edition of Tin Caps on Deck, the Tin Caps pregame show, brought to you as always by Hoopy Insurance Services. 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When we return, pitch one, half number two, game number one of half number two as well. Tin Caps and the Cubs from downtown Fort Wayne, Indiana. First pitch for this Friday night extravaganza is coming your way next here on the Tin Caps Radio Network.
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11: Driven into left field and Vincula back. He can only look. Rosemont Verdugo is otherworldly right now.
5: The Fort Wayne Tin Caps, the high A affiliate of the San Diego Padres.
11: Here's a drive down the line. Is it fair? Is it fair? It is gone. The granny comes to fruition.
5: Before they shine in the show, they star in the 260.
12: Tatis drives it deep to left center. It's gone, and it's a record.
11: This is in the air to right field. Back it goes. Fernando Tatis Jr., a grand slam.
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6: From Parkview Field here in downtown Fort Wayne, Indiana, it is time for Fort Wayne Tin Caps Baseball. Tonight, game one of the second half of this 2026 Midwest League season. The Tin Caps playing host to the South Bend Cubs, the Class A affiliate of the Chicago Cubs. And this is game four of a six-game series. Happy Friday to one and all. Along with our studio producer, Adam Lundy, and with Andy Yakim to my left, I am Mike Maz. Tin Caps into the first half on a high note, sweeping a doubleheader from South Bend last night, winning by scores of 4-3 and 5-2. And tonight they get their left-hander Cash Mayfield back on the bump. Mayfield, 6'4", 220, 21 years of age out of Edmond, Oklahoma. Top pick by San Diego in the 2024 draft. He is going after his fourth win of the season tonight. He throws a four-seam fastball, a changeup, and a slider. And he pitches literally at the speed of sound. And the defense behind him tonight has Alex McCoy in left field, Kason Wells in center field, Jay Cunningham in right field, Zach Evans at third base, Wyatt Hoffman the shortstop, Justin DiCrisio over at second, Jack Costello patrolling first, and behind the plate, it is Carlos Rodriguez. Leading off for South Bend, center fielder Kane Kepley on the season as a Cub, batting .254, three home runs, 33 runs batted in. His middle name is Speed as he takes a pitch outside for ball one. and we are underway. Kepley just 1-for-11 in this series. One hit came last night as he takes a pitch for a strike. It's 1-1. Leads all of affiliated baseball, major league and minor leagues, with runs scored with 70. And the 1-1 pitch taken for strike two. 10 Caps wearing the alternate red jerseys tonight with silver lettering numbers front and back. The red cap, Apple logo on the forehead. Call strike three. Kepley frozen at the plate like a popsicle. And there is one away.
7: As we always said, a tough man to sit down. And when Kepley gets on base, he's dangerous. 34 of 36 in stolen bags this season, leading the Midwest League. He's been slumping a bit here in this series, has just one hit as we begin our fourth game.
6: That'll bring up the designated hitter tonight, Ty Southacene, fourth round pick by the Chicago Cubs in the 2024 draft out of high school in Henderson, Nevada. Takes a first pitch strike, batting 309, no home runs, 20 runs batted in. And in this series, he has 1-for-9, but he's walked three times. Leans his leg out of the way of a breaking ball down and in. Evens the count at 1-1. Swing and a miss. Andy, that pitch tailed away from Southacene.
7: That changeup, the bread and butter for Mayfield out of his three-pitch arsenal.
6: Windup and the 1-2 pitch. Swing and a miss. Southacene out on strikes, and there are two away.
7: Back to it again. He saw how effective it was the first time. He wanted to double up and go to the change piece one more time. Good change of pace there. Going low and away right near the right shin guard of Rodriguez, which was planted on the ground down to one knee. Two up, two down for Cash, both by way of the K.
6: And here's the matchup our colleague Brendan King talked to us about this morning. Josiah Hartshorn, switch hitting first baseman, swings and misses strike one. Hitting 365, eight home runs, 28 runs batted in. And again, he's just 19 years of age. Next pitch a little bit high, evens the count at 1-1. A windup and the pitch. Swing and a miss. It's 1-2. Ten Cap outfield playing straight up. They are deep at second and short, just over halfway back at both first and third. Manfield doesn't waste any time. His 1-2 pitch. Down and in, makes it two balls and two strikes.
7: And Cash looking to get a bit of vengeance after his last time he faced these South Bend Cubs, recorded just one out in that start.
6: And it was the first batter he faced. And then he ran into trouble. 2-2 pitch on the way. Swing and a foul tip, hung onto by the catcher Carlos Rodriguez. What a start for Cash Mayfield as he strikes out the side in the top of the first inning. 10 Caps will come to bat for their first time tonight after this timeout. No score on the 10 Caps Radio Network.
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6: Tin Caps coming up for the first time on this Friday night. They will send up Justin DeCrisio, Cason Wells, Carlos Rodriguez to face right-hander Cohen Moreno. Moreno, 6'2", 170, 24 years of age, out of Cary, North Carolina. And his first pitch to DeCrisio is fouled off to the left on the netting above the third base dugout. Strike one. Justin batting 236, four home runs, 14 runs batted in. Played in one game in this series thus far and went 0-for-3 in that contest. Next pitch stays high and evens the count at 1-1. South Bend outfield has Jose Escobar in left, Kane Kepley in center, Miguel Usache in right. 1-1 pitch. Call strike two. Matt Halbick is at third. Angel Cepeda at short. Alex Madera at second. Jacob Hartshorn at first. And Justin Stransky is behind the plate. 1-2 pitch on the way. Lined right into the glove of the third baseman Matt Halbick for out number one.
7: A bit of an interesting construction of the lineup here tonight, Mike. We have DeCrisio and Wells 1-2 as opposed to JD leading it off. And Cason it out of the nine spot. We'll see if this switches up some mojo here for Fort Wayne.
6: Cason Wells comes in batting 295. Still looking for his first home run. He has knocked in 14. Left-handed batter. Takes a pitch high for ball one. Talked about the Tin Caps wearing the alternate red jerseys. The Cubs are wearing the blue Chicago Cub look-alike jerseys with the white trim. High pop-up into right field, down the line, giving chase near the corner, reaching up, not making the catch. Wells is heading for home. This could be an inside-the-park home run. And it is. Cason Wells in his first home run of the year, and he does it in style. Inside the Parker on a high fly ball down the right field line. It bounced off the top of the 15-foot high wall and bounced away from the right fielder Miguel Usache.
7: It took a lucky bounce, Mike. It hit the star sign in left field. Usache is a catcher by trade. Does not play the outfield well, and it hit the perfect spot. Cason flying around the bags. That's his first homer since July 30th of last year in Lake Elsinore.
6: And the Tin Caps take a 1-0 lead. Carlos Rodriguez takes a pitch low for ball one. Rodriguez batting 188, four home runs, and 18 runs batted in. Swing and a miss. Evens the count at 1-1. Well, that home run means another generous donation has been made to the Community Harvest Food Bank thanks to the O'Daniel Automotive Group. The Tin Caps are homering against hunger. To find out more, go to communityharvest.org. 1-1 pitch misses low. Now two balls and a strike. We were visited a short while ago by Tin Cap team president Mike Nutter. Last night, 7,901 fans, the highest crowd, I believe, in all of minor league baseball. 2-1 pitch inside now, 3-1 the count. And Mike told us there's well over 6,000 fans already here tonight, and the turnstiles are still busy. The 3-1 pitch on the way. Foul tipped into the glove of the catcher Stransky. It's now 3-2.
7: Yeah, just trailing Columbus last night in attendance of all minor league baseball, the AAA affiliate of the Guardians, but topping all of High A, and it was an awesome crowd last night.
6: Really was. Here comes the payoff pitch. Up and in, ball four. So Wells, who leads the team in drawing walks, picks up another one. his 36th of the season.
7: That would be Rodriguez, Mike.
6: I'm sorry, Rodriguez. I'm sorry. I'm so fixed on Cason Wells after that inside to Parker.
7: Incredible. Didn't know if we'd get a first high A homer for Case, and nothing against his power. He just doesn't have a whole lot of pop. Guess you forget the inside the park home run is a part of the equation.
6: So runner at first, one out, and here's the left fielder, Alex McCoy. Ground ball to third, off the chest of Hallback, picks it up, throws to first, not in time. McCoy beats it out to put two on with one out. We'll see if that's an infield hit or an error charge to the third baseman, Matt Hallback.
7: I'm hoping for AMAC's sake that that's a hit. That was a rocket off of his bat. Got a good piece of it on a 94-mile-per-hour heater. Either way, Fort Wayne's got two on with one out, setting the table for another one of their power bats.
6: And that power bat belongs to Jake Cunningham. Enters play tonight batting 287. Team-high 15 home runs and 35 runs batted in. And he takes a first pitch strike. One nothing Fort Wayne here in the bottom of the first inning. Moreno looks back at the runner at second. Now the pitch to the plate. Pop foul off to the right and out of play. Makes it 0-2. You can hear this crowd in the background, and they are in it. Just a touch high, makes it 1-2.
7: It was a great weekend. Weather-wise, it's hoping to treat us well. And yesterday, like we keep saying, truly incredible, the numbers we had here at Parkview Field, and the fans were treated to a pair of wins.
6: 1-2 pitch coming up. Cunningham lays off. It's above the letters. Called a ball and makes it 2-2. By the way, McCoy reaches base on the error charge to Hallback, the third baseman.
7: I don't love that one. Not a fan.
6: Well, you could file a protest. Line shot down the right field line, twisting to the right and bouncing around the Huntington University Picnic Pavilion, which is quite occupied tonight.
7: I'm also selfish, Mike. I want our guys to get hits.
6: No harm in that. Two balls, 2 strikes. The count on Cunningham. 2 on, 1 out. A run in here in the bottom of the first inning. Chopper to short. Could be a 2. Throw to second. 1. Relay to first. Not in time. It'll be a fielder's choice credited to Cunningham. On the play, Rodriguez goes from second to third. So now 2 outs in the inning, but runners at the corners for the designated hitter tonight, Kavaris Tears.
7: Yeah, I wouldn't mind seeing KT run into one here.
6: Yes, I would agree with you on that one. And he fouls one towards the first base dugout, strike one.
7: That caught a piece of Justin Stransky, the catcher, before it ricocheted out in front of the Fort Wayne dugout. Catchers the last two series Fort Wayne has been a part of, whether at Dayton or here, they've taken a beating. Alfredo Duno of the Dragons got beat up last week. We saw Lamar King Jr. leave the game on Friday night at Dare Ballpark. We've had Oswaldo Linares leave game one of the doubleheader yesterday. Now Stransky taking a shot there.
6: Puts the mask back on, looks at his dugout, third base side, and then gets back into his catcher's crouch. There's the set by Moreno. It's a fly ball, hit the deep right field, backing up on the track in front of the wall. Off the glove of Usache, rounding third, Rodriguez. He will score, stopping at second is Tears. In fact, Cunningham scores as well. And it's a 3-0 Fort Wayne lead. Just like that.
7: Stay hot, KT. Got a pitch on the inner part of the plate. Well, it wasn't. It was a changeup. We always say he likes to hit off speed. He searches for the spin. He got it there. And, man, Miguel Luceche, the right fielder, has been turned around every which way in the opening frame tonight.
6: And time called as pitching coach Henry Hack trots out to the mound to call a community hall town meeting. Pitcher, catcher, and the entire four-man infield. Been a while, Andy, since the Tin Caps have put up a three spot in the first inning.
7: In general, striking first, Fort Wayne's done a good job at it, but yeah, it's taken them a bit to get going in the opening third. It's a convincing sign, and for South Bend, looking at their pitching yesterday, Mason McGuire in game one of the doubleheader started with three innings. Cole Reynolds backed him up with four innings of one hit, one run ball. Game two yesterday, Jostin Florentino went four innings, and then Braden Spears threw two. This is a very fresh South Bend bullpen. If Fort Wayne can get into it early tonight, that sets them up well for the Saturday and Sunday games.
6: Confab completed. Zach Evans in the right-hand batter's box, the Tin Cap third baseman. And he takes a first pitch strike. Evans batting 247, two home runs and 12 runs batted in. 23-year-old out of Buffalo, New York. Ninth round pick by the Padres in 2024's draft. And there's a base hit into right center field. Rounding third is Tears. Here's the throw to the plate, cut off. Evans with an RBI single, and the fun continues for Fort Wayne as they up their lead to 4-0.
7: And credit Evans going after the first pitch, something this lineup does early and often. Fastball inner part of the plate. Just an inside-out swing, shooting it to the opposite field. Nothing too crazy. He continues to swing the bat extremely well and keeping the good times rolling over the last few weeks. He now has a hit in 9 of his last 10 games and 16 of his last 19 showings.
6: Activity in the South Bend bullpen as Jack Costello steps to the plate. Takes a pitch high for ball one. Costello batting 212, six home runs, 30 runs batted in, playing first base tonight. Position he's primarily played defensively this year. High fly ball to deep center field on the track, looking up, and it bounces off the wall. Evans rounds third. He will score. Costello with an RBI double. 5-0 Fort Wayne, bottom of the first inning.
7: What has gotten into this offense? Once again, going after the first pitch, Costello fired his up as he hits the second base bag. Got a first pitch slider on the outer part of the plate and took it dead center. Fort Wayne is going to send all nine to the plate here in the opening inning.
6: And that ninth batter is shortstop Wyatt Hoffman. Son of Padre great Trevor Hoffman. And he takes a pitch a little bit low for ball one.
7: Yeah, I think Cash Mayfield, he struck out the side in the top of the first inning. This has been a long stay for him in the first base dugout. And he's now throwing a weighted ball against the wall in the first base dugout, just trying to keep the body and keep the arm loose.
6: Ground ball to short. Glove by Cepeda. Throw to first in time. Hoffman out by two strides. And the first inning comes to an end, but as Andy said, nine batters come to the plate for Fort Wayne in the first inning. Five of them score on four hits, one error, and one runner left on base. We go to the second, Fort Wayne 5, South Bend nothing on the Tin Caps Radio Network.
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6: 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First pitch from Cash Mayfield to Matt Hallbeck is grounded to short. Solid throw by Hoffman over to Costello at first, and there's one away.
7: You respond, three up, three down, striking out the side. Your team sends all nine to the plate in the home half of the first. That's a long stay in the dugout for Cash. First pitch swing, and that was a rope, 113.2 miles per hour off the bat there from Hallbeck, but one pitch, one out. We'll take that every day of the week.
6: That'll bring up the shortstop, Angel Cepeda. Takes a pitch in the dirt for ball one. Andy mentioned that Cepeda just activated off the injured list yesterday. Been in the Chicago Cub organization since January of 2023. Next pitch a little high, and it's 2-0. Stands deep in the right-hand batter's box. 2-0 pitch misses inside, three balls and no strikes. It's unusual for Mayfield to fall behind 3-0. And the 3-0 pitch taken for a strike, now 3-1.
7: Yeah, working just right back in it. I'd go similar pitch, fastball, pick a corner. I don't care which one.
6: Line shot down the right field line, and that's going to drop in for a base hit. Cunningham over. Strong throw to the cutoff man, DeCrisio. Holds Cepeda to a one-out single.
7: I'm okay with that. Make them beat you that way. We don't like free passes here. Nobody likes free passes. Your inning-ending double play ball still set up on the ground. It might be everyone's got their own opinion on that. I'd rather a base hit than a walk. That's fine.
6: Oh, I agree every day of the week.
7: That was a good pitcher's pitch, too. It was a fastball, outer part of the plate. Cepeda just got his hands at it.
6: Here is the right fielder, Miguel Usache, at the plate. Takes a pitch high for ball one. Usache, against Fort Wayne alone this year, hitting .382 in nine games. Two home runs, seven runs batted in. On the season, hitting .315, seven round trippers, 23 ribbies. Another pitch high, and it's 2-0. Now time called. Rodriguez trots out to the mound. Have a quick chat with Mayfield. Wyatt Hoffman joins in on the party as well. When you mentioned double play, a possibility, the Tin Caps third in the league in fielding percentage, have turned 54 double plays so far this year. Foul back to the screen. Makes it two balls and a strike.
7: And some action for the Fort Wayne bullpen. Isaiah Lowe, who's expected to go after Mayfield at some point today, he's grabbed a baseball and has already begun throwing.
6: Here's the set by Mayfield. 2-1 pitch, swung on and missed, and it's now 2-2. 5-0 our score. Fort Wayne on top. South Bend batting in the second inning. And Giuseppeda at first, following a one-out single. Swing and a miss. Sache out on strikes. They're out number two, and it's four punch-outs already for Mayfield.
7: Blew him by. 94-mile-per-hour fastball, outer part of the plate. Very much a strike, and Sache just couldn't catch up.
6: That'll bring up the left fielder, Jose Escobar. Hitting 291, a home run, and 11 runs batted in. First pitch on the corner for a strike. It's 0-1. Talk about dotting I's and crossing T's. And look over it first. The pitch to the plate. Chopper on the left side. Hoffman gloves it, and he'll have to eat it. It'll be an infield single. Wyatt had to go a long way to his right. Fielded the ball actually in the outfield grass.
7: Yeah, for Hoffman, mentioned here on a rehab assignment, 27 years of age, non-drafted free agent, signing in 2021 to the Padres. So he's been in pro ball for quite a bit. Not really known as much for his bat in affiliated ball, but he's one heck of a defender and a great athlete. He's got a lot of speed and can move well.
6: So two on, two out, and here's the right-hand hitting catcher, Justin Stransky, at the plate. Takes a pitch down and in for ball one. Stransky hitting 244, three home runs, 26 runs batted in. 2-for-6 in the series. Walked a couple of times, knocked in a couple of runs. Next pitch in for a strike, evens the count at 1-1. Stransky, drafted by the Chicago Cubs in the 11th round of last year's draft out of Fresno State. We can call him a former Bulldog. One pitch, a little bit low, makes it two balls and a strike. Andy, we've talked about his defensive prowess. He's thrown out 22 potential base stealers this year. That's more than anybody in Major League Baseball, catcher-wise.
7: It's so impressive, and there's such good catching prospects in this league, yet he stands out because of that.
6: Fly ball into center field. To his right, making the catch is Kaysen Wells, and that'll do it for South Bend in the second inning. Pick up a couple of singles, strand a couple of runners. We go to the bottom of the second. Tin Caps on top of South Bend, 5-0 on the Tin Caps Radio Network.
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6: 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Justin DeCrescio will lead things off for the second inning in a row for the Tin Caps. Lined out to third back in the first inning. Takes a pitch outside to start the second. Facing right-hander Cohen Marino. Swing and a miss. That'll even the count at 1-1.
7: That was chocolate chip cookies. I got to get some of those tomorrow. That's the game plan.
6: Long look in. Now the windup and the pitch. A little bit high, makes it two balls and a strike. I have to tell you that my favorite is oatmeal and raisin. For some reason. I remember my late mother making them and putting them in our lunch bags going to school. Swing and a miss. Evens the count at 2-2. Justin DeCrescio, 5'10", 160, 23 years of age, out of Orange, California. Played three seasons at the University of San Diego. A little flare into left field. It's going to get down for a base hit. Big turn, but Justin puts it in reverse and goes back to the first base bag.
7: Are you a bit surprised to see Moreno still out here?
6: I am.
7: Yeah, just under 30 pitches. All nine to the plate. Fort Wayne being aggressive as they are. Normally you think you see all nine hitters in the first inning. Moreno's pitch counts easily in the 30 to 35 range. No, he's just over 30 now. That last pitch was number 32 of the evening for him. But still, South Bend needs him to eat some outs here.
6: That'll bring up Kason Wells, who has had the hit of the game thus far. An inside the park home run. Line shot foul off to the left. A fan in the Toyota field box seats tried to make the catch, but it bounced off his hand. Strike one. We can no longer say that Kason Wells has not have a home run to his credit this year. Now he bunts it, but behind the plate foul, and it's 0-2.
7: Imagine an inside-the-park homer followed by a bunt single. That's Wells to a T, though. He's a pest with two strikes, so we'll see what he does going to work here. Just has a knack for finding his way on base any way possible.
6: Johnny Matthews says, like that combination, as you said, DeCrescio and Wells. Tonight they're 1-2. For the most part, it's been 1-9. Strike pitch. Started to go. Held up. They appeal. The base umpire, Dakota Kilgore, says no swing, so it's one ball and two strikes.
7: Getting a look here on our monitor, Wells chokes up a lot with two strikes. Easily a hand above that handle.
6: Something you don't see all that much anymore. Foul over our heads, a little bit wide left, if you will.
7: I'm telling you, if we get one, it's going to be from Kason. Has to be.
6: Plead your case. Plead your case. Call a team meeting and talk to them. Coming. Oh, one in the South Bend booth and out.
7: Oh, my gosh.
6: It went in the South Bend booth to our left.
7: I think that hit Tyler Reedy, that hit him on the forearm.
6: It bounced back, and Colleen Parcell, wife of Jared Parcell, is working here, and she picked it up and gave it to a fan. Chopper to the mound, gloved by Moreno. He'll throw the first for the
7: out. I almost just called that on cue.
6: You did?
7: Oh, my gosh. Brendan King got one last year. That one went in and out of their booth. Wow.
6: And it went in and out in a hurry. Wells out 1-3 if you're keeping score. Pitch into the first baseman on the play. DeCrescio moves up to second. One away for Carlos Rodriguez. That ball got in there, in and out so fast.
7: I think that hit Tyler Reedy's forearm. I hope he's okay.
6: Foul back to the screen. Strike one. I can't believe how close it came.
7: Yeah.
6: Thank you. Again, the look back at the runner at second. Now the pitch. In for a strike. It's 0-2. Carlos Rodriguez, just 5'9", weighs 155 pounds. He's 23 years of age out of Camana, Venezuela. Next pitch stays high. One ball and two strikes. Set by Moreno. Now the pitch. High again. 0-2 the count. Now even at 2-2.
7: Now the real question is, if I got a foul ball, would I keep it or would I give it to a fan? I would keep it. Unless there's a child up here that, like, you could tell really wants it, and I don't want to look like a bad guy to the crowd, but I would really, especially because it's in the broadcast booth, I can't not keep it.
6: Swing and a miss. Erod strikes out, and there are two away.
7: I hope the fans would be understanding of that. Now, if I was sitting in the crowd and I was near a kid, yeah, I'd probably give the kid the baseball. But catching it while calling the game, that's a souvenir and a memory in its own right. I think we have a foul ball in here somewhere. I think that's come into this booth before, maybe in the cabinet or something.
6: It's in the cabinet.
7: Yeah.
6: The one that destroyed a laptop of mine a few years ago. Alex McCoy at the plate. He reached base on an error his first time up as he takes a pitch low for ball one.
7: I'm going to go check in on our South Bend friends after this inning.
6: Yeah.
7: Make sure everyone's okay, no damage. There's like three or four people in that booth. Another data guy's in there, too.
6: One oh. Popped up right side of the infield, not far from first base. And making the catch is Jacob Hartshorn to retire the side. Tin Caps get a leadoff single from Justin DeCrisio, but he is stranded at second base. Two innings in the books. We head to the third. Tin Caps on top of the Cubs, 5-0 on the Tin Caps Radio Network.
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6: Well, the night is over for starting pitcher Cash Mayfield. He goes two innings tonight. Gives up no runs, just two hits. Didn't walk anybody, struck out four. He's been replaced by right-hander Isaiah Lowe, who will pitch to Alex Madeira, Kane Kepley, and Ty Southacine here in the South Bend half of the third inning. Pitching change brought to you by Shaw Law, Fort Wayne's injury attorneys. For a free consultation, call or text 260-ALL-7s. First pitch to Madeira, misses for ball one. Alex batting 315, no home runs, 11 runs batted in. Playing in his 27th game of the year. Next pitch swung on and missed, evens the count at 1-1. Short performance, Andy, but a good one for Cash Mayfield.
7: Yeah, he's trying to work his way back, and he was efficient through a lot of strikes.
6: 1-1 pitch a little bit outside makes it two balls. Count saying two and two.

0: Here comes the 3-2 pitch. Outside, ball four. So Madera draws a leadoff walk. Now back to the top of the order in Kane Kepley.
1: Yeah, Lowe is the starter on Sunday in Dayton. He's been back and forth between starting and relieving this year as needed. He's in 24 and 25, made 29 appearances here at Fort Wayne, all were starts. This was the first season here in the Midwest League that he'd even made an appearance out of the bullpen.
0: Kepley takes a pitch outside for ball one. What a prospect, second round pick by the Cubs last year out of the University of North Carolina. And that pitch, it's a wild pitch, goes to the backstop, ricochets back to Rodriguez, the catcher.
1: Oh, I'm shocked that didn't hit Kepler.
0: Yeah.
1: I thought it did.
0: Well, Madera now moves into scoring position. Again, nobody out here in the top of the third inning. Count is two balls and no strikes on Kepley. Now a bluff throw back to second base by Lowe. Outside again. Three balls, no strikes, the count.
1: And this has been the issue with Lowe from time to time. It's the zone and having the right command of it and hitting spots. And this is not a South Bend lineup you want to give free passes to.
0: No. And free pass it is. There's the 3-0 pitch outside as well. So Kepley, like Madera, walks to start this third inning. Two on, nobody out, and that'll bring up Southacine, who was a strikeout victim his first time up.
1: And how about this? Johnny Matthews making a jog out to the mound. Nobody's warming up in the Fort Wayne bullpen. This isn't Yorman's mound visit. This is Isaiah, or rather, this is Johnny to Isaiah.
0: Yeah.
1: Interesting.
0: Well, he didn't have much to say, but I'm sure it was impactful nevertheless. As he walks back toward the first base dugout. Tin caps up 5-0, but South Bend threatening with two on, nobody out. Fastball inside, ball one. Southacine showed bunt, pulled the bat back. And with two on and nobody out, I'd be looking for a bunt myself.
1: Yeah, and with good speed, too, both on the bases and in the batter's box.
0: Inside again, 2-0 the count. Lowe is in danger of loading the bases with walks. There's a strike. Now 2-1. Low with a breaking ball. 3-1 the count. Here's the set and the pitch. Inside, ball four. Southacine walks to load the bases. And that'll bring up Josiah Hartshorn.
1: This is the last guy you want to see with the bases loaded, nobody out.
0: Yes.
1: And you just hope this isn't like the Lake County game we had at home last homestand. The Wednesday night where Fort Wayne led 6-0 after the first inning. Lake County went on to score 17 unanswered runs. This is a South Bend offense that is more than capable.

0: of putting up high numbers.
1: Hartshorn takes a pitch outside for ball one. He struck out to end the top of the first inning. High fly ball to center field. Making the catch is Wells. Tagging from third and coming in to score is Madeira. Kepley stays at second. Southeastern stays at first. A sacrifice fly for Hartshorn. Run batted in number 29. South Bend on the board. Now trailing Fort Wayne 5-1.
0: You'll take it if you're Fort Wayne. A much needed out there. But we've learned no lead is safe in the Midwest League. Still a lot of baseball left to be played. Could have a feeling we might need to get our track shoes on here tonight.
1: Matt Hallbeck grounded out to short. His first time up. First pitch, a strike. Boy, how the Tin Caps could use a ground ball to an infielder right now. And there is that ground ball, but it's foul past third base, ending up in the South Bend bullpen. 0-2 the count. Lowe, by the way, has struck out 34 batters this year.
0: And getting to a two-strike count in the middle of the order, it's huge. Let's see what he does with it.
1: Pop foul off to our right. Hits the facing and then bounces down below. A lot of foul balls early in the game.
0: Yeah, one that almost got in our booth if you're just joining us.
1: Here's another two-strike pitch. In the dirt, blocked by Rodriguez. It's now 1-2. Tin Caps 5, Cubs 1. South Bend still batting here in the top of the third. 2 on, 1 out. Ground ball to short. Throw to Saul. It's a wild throw into right field. Kepley will come in to score. Safe at second is Southeastine. Safe at first is Hallback. And Wyatt Hoffman just didn't have the proper throw.
0: I can't tell you what I just watched. That was an underhand toss from Hoffman. Playing traditionally where the shortstop is, he just sailed it well over the head of DeCrisio. You got to go over the top there. I just praised Hoffman's defensive game last inning. That is about as rough of a mistake as one can have.
1: First error committed by Fort Wayne. Angel Cepeda takes a pitch inside for ball one. Another chopper to short. Overhand throw to second, and that's all they'll get.
0: The ball finds you, Michael. It always finds you. When you least expect it, when you want it to or don't want it to the most, and Hoffman getting redemption there to make the right play.
1: So Hallbeck retired 6-4, shortstop to second. Cepeda safe at first. On to third is Southeastine. So 2 on, now 2 out. For Miguel Useche, who fouls it back to the screen, strike one.
0: And still some action in the Fort Wayne bullpen. Jefferson Villabona warming up as we speak.
1: Breaking ball outside evens the count at 1-1. South Bend on the board here in the top of the third inning. They've scored twice. The set by low. And the pitch is in for a strike. It's 1-2. Little fly ball into shallow right field. Backing up and making the catch is DeCrisio, the second baseman, to end the inning. Seven batters come to the plate for South Bend in the top of the third. They score two runs. They leave two runners on base. We go to the bottom of the third. Tin Caps come to bat. Now leading the Cubs 5-2 on the Tin Caps Radio Network.
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1: 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Jake Cunningham facing Cohen Moreno to start the bottom half of the third inning, and he takes a first pitch strike. Cunningham grounded into a fielder's choice, but he ended up scoring a run in the first inning. Inning that saw Fort Wayne send nine batters to the plate, scoring five times. Fly ball to center field. Kepley backing up. He has room. And he makes the catch for out number one.
0: Wind is playing tricks on all the outfielders today. Useche and Wright got turned around a couple of times in the first inning. That was a rougher route to the ball than we typically see Kepley take as well. Could be to the advantage of Fort Wayne if they can continue to put balls in the air.
1: That'll bring up Kavaris Tears, the designated hitter. Doubled his first time up. Swings and misses, strike one. You've been talking a little bit with Tears on the swing and the body positioning recently.
0: In terms of pulling off?
1: Yeah. Next pitch low, it's one and one.
0: It's a lot of the mixture of him when he sees off-speed and when he sees fastballs. Off-speed, he stays through it. Fastballs, he tends to pull off a bit more, needing to get his hands through quicker.
1: Next pitch cut on and missed, and the count goes to one and two. We've mentioned Tears played at the University of Tennessee. And he swings and misses, striking out for the second out of this third inning.
0: Yeah, credit Cohen Moreno here. All nine to the plate for Fort Wayne in the first. He gave up then a leadoff single in the second to DeCrisio. Since then, he has set down five in a row. He has settled in nicely. This is huge for South Bend. They've needed these innings to be eaten up, and they're in this game. They're only trailing by three.
1: Zach Evans singled and scored a run in the first inning. Drives one down the left field line on the run and making the catch at the